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1: Partly cloudy tonight with a low of 8. Becoming mostly sunny tomorrow morning with wind gusting to 50 and a high of 22. And skies clearing on Wednesday with a high of 15. 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
3: Partly cloudy tonight with a low of 8, becoming mostly sunny tomorrow morning with wind gusting to 50 and a high of 22, and skies clearing on Wednesday with a high of 15. I'm Natasha Weeb. Find the area's official forecast and stream us anywhere on the Discover Wayburn app.
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6: Partly cloudy tonight with a low of 8. Becoming mostly sunny tomorrow morning with wind gusting to 50 and a high of 22. And skies clearing on Wednesday with a high of 15. I'm Natasha Weeb. 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
3: Partly cloudy tonight with a low of 8. Becoming mostly sunny tomorrow morning with wind gusting to 50 and a high of 22. And skies clearing on Wednesday with a high of 15. I'm Natasha Weeb. Find the area's official forecast and stream us anywhere on the Discover Weyburn app.
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1: Partly cloudy tonight with a low of 8. Becoming mostly sunny tomorrow morning with wind gusting to 50 and a high of 22. And skies clearing on Wednesday with a high of 15. I'm Natasha Weeb. 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

0: One, two, three. 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
6: Partly cloudy tonight with a low of 8, becoming mostly sunny tomorrow morning with wind gusting to 50 and a high of 22, and skies clearing on Wednesday with a high of 15. I'm Natasha Weeb. 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

A warm welcome to our program, Prophecy for Today, where we study biblical prophecy and its application to our daily life. It's a wonderful day to worship God. I'm William Steves. Let's pray. Dear Heavenly Father, I rejoice that you have promised to continue working in the lives of each of your children, from the day of salvation to the day we see your face. Lord, I need your grace to be more like you. Thank you for your patience in continuing to draw me to yourself. By your grace, help me and all those listening to be more like Christ by the end of the day than we are now. And it's in Jesus' name I pray. Amen.

Maranatha, friends, the Lord is coming. Today's letter comes from Pennsylvania. Our listener writes, "Your ministry always reminds me that I need to stay busy, telling all the unsaved that Jesus loves them, as the rapture may come soon." We rejoice, listener, that the Lord is working in your heart through our preaching ministry. We trust He will continue to grow you in His grace. Luke 2:29-32. Lord, now lettest thou thy servant depart in peace, according to thy word. For mine eyes have seen thy salvation, which thou hast prepared before the face of all people, a light to lighten the Gentiles, and the glory of thy people Israel. Imagine the privilege of being one of the first people to see the promised Messiah. Simeon has awaited, seemingly for his whole life, this one moment that he has been promised. God had told him that he would see the born Christ, and so he waited in the temple for that day. And he is filled with joy, not for his own experience, but because he has seen the one who will, at long last, bring salvation to Israel and the Gentiles. How do you react to knowing Christ? If you are a Christian, you have also encountered the living Christ. Is he everything to you? Is he the sum total of your joy and contentment? You are listening to Prophecy for Today. I'm William Steves. This program is now available via podcast. 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And our United States address is the People's Gospel Hour, Post Office Box 55862, Boston, Massachusetts, 02205.

0: And now, the familiar voice of Pastor Perry F. Rockwood, who is at home with the Lord.
1: Shall we pray? Father in heaven, we're just thankful to be around the radio today and to come directly to the throne of grace in the name of our wonderful Savior, the Lord Jesus Christ. We're thankful today that we have before us the inspired, preserved Word of God. We're thankful for our wonderful Savior, the Lord Jesus Christ. We're thankful for the working and power of the Holy Spirit. We're thankful today for the promises of God and for the hope of our calling. I thank Thee for each one listening in today. Father, Thou dost know every burden, every care. I pray for those who are not saved, lost, on the way to hell. I pray today for many who are religious but lost. Father, draw them to Thyself. I pray in Jesus' name, amen. I'm thinking today of the Christian life, what God has done for us. We're living in the light of the blessed hope. But I feel sometimes Christians are not really entering in to the fullness of joy in Christ Jesus because of their salvation. God offers salvation to all men, but if they are to be saved, they must hear and believe the gospel. There is nothing that an all-wise, all-powerful, loving Heavenly Father could do for His children that God has left undone. A study of the New Testament reveals many stupendous transactions that took place in the life of the believer the very moment he trusted in Christ. God has blessed us, but we must enter into the blessings. God has given, we must take. Oh, many Christians never discover what Christ has done for them or what He wants to do through them. Paul prayed for the saints at Ephesus, Ephesians 1:18, that they might know what is the hope of His calling. We need to discover what the Christian life is all about. And the first thing I want to say is that when we're saved, we have been reconciled to God. Think of it. Once we were enemies of God, now we're reconciled to God. I'm just going to read a passage here, Romans 5, verse 10. For if when we were enemies, think of it, enemies of God, we were reconciled to God. Isn't that wonderful? By the death of His Son. Much more being reconciled, we shall be saved by His life. And not only so, but we also joy in God through our Lord Jesus Christ, by whom we have now received the atonement. By nature, we are enemies of God. Before we can come to God or to be used of God, we must be reconciled to Him. We have been reconciled to God through the death of His Son. We are now saved by the life of the risen Christ. Yes, because of the reconciling death of Christ, God can present us holy and unblameable in His sight. And God has committed to us the Word and the ministry of reconciliation. And then again, once we're saved, we have redemption. Think of it, redemption. Romans 3:24, in whom we have redemption through His blood. Not the church, not the sacraments. No, no, through His blood. The forgiveness of sins, according to the riches of His grace. To redeem means to deliver by paying a price. It means to buy back. It is a picture of slaves in the slave market. And people come and buy them out for a price. The price of a slave was 30 pieces of silver. And they sold our Savior for 30 pieces of silver. That was the value they placed on Him. Every one of us are in the slave market of sin. Slaves to sin. Slaves to the devil. Slaves to the world. And Christ came and bought us out through His own precious blood, in whom we have redemption through His blood, the forgiveness of sins. My, what a blessing. What a transaction! What a peace! What a joy to know for sure that we've been bought out of that slave market of sin where we were in the world. Slaves to the world, slaves to sin, and now redeemed by the precious blood, adopted into the family of God, reconciled to God, children of God. Oh, we're so thankful as we wait for the coming of our Lord. We know what a blessing it is to be a Christian and to walk with God. And today, if you're not saved, God says now is the accepted time. God says you are a sinner, lost, on the way to hell, and that there's only one who can save you, and that's Christ. It's not the church, or christening, or baptism, or the mass, or the preacher, or the priest. Christ and Christ alone died for you. Now will you come and turn from sin and receive Jesus Christ as your Savior? You can do it right now. 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Our United States address, the People's Gospel Hour, Box 55862, Boston, Massachusetts, 02205. 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
4: I made a prayer. I said, God, I'm going to outlove and outserve my bride, even if she never reciprocates. Because I'm a Christian man. I'm modeling Jesus Christ.
5: That's Jim Ramos, and Jim and his wife Shanna are with us today on Focus on the Family with Jim Daly. They're going to be talking about the benefits to both spouses when a husband is intentional in marriage. Thanks for joining us. I'm John Fuller.
6: Well, let's start with, I hope Jean is not listening today, my wife. This is one of those shows where if she hears this, I'm in trouble.
7: I'll just make sure I send it to her.
6: But she would be cheering us on today, saying, yes, an engaged husband, an engaged father. This is what we need in our homes today. And I certainly try to be. I'm being a little facetious. But, you know, there are times when I probably did not meet the standard. But I want you to meet the standard, and that's what we're going to talk about today, how husbands can step up and be the husbands and the fathers they need to be in the home. That right there already goes, oh, I don't want this. Turn the station, turn it off, the podcast, whatever it might be. But stick with us because we're going to have some great information from our guests today to talk about that with their book, Dialed In, Reaching Your Full Capacity as a Man. We like a challenge, a man of God, actually. And we're going to talk about how you can get there.
5: And Jim and Shannon have been here at Focus via our crazy little thing called Marriage Podcast with Greg and Aaron Smalley. So we're glad that you had that opportunity to get introduced to our audience, but we're glad you're here for this show. Jim is an author and is the founder of Men in the Arena, which is a terrific ministry. He's got the book you've mentioned, Jim, and we thought it'd be good to have Shanna here as we talk specifically about marriage.
6: Representing all women. Yeah. Thank you.
7: Defending myself.
6: That's great to have you guys. Yeah, defending yourself and all women. But it's good to have you both.
8: Appreciate it. We appreciate it. It's an honor.
6: So let me ask you, we'll start here. The first year of your marriage, marriage. That's what everybody wants to hear about, right? Let's go back. But you wrote the book, not me. So the first year of your marriage was not particularly easy, right? You were learning some things. How would you describe it?
7: It was rough. You know, you walk into marriage thinking that you're marrying your dream guy. And it was not that scenario right. at all.
6: Well, you wrote the book. Give us those. What was going on so people can go, oh, yeah, that's us, or that was us. So what were some of the things that were happening that were so disappointing?
7: I think for him, I didn't cook. I never really learned how to cook. I think that was a big one. Not being able to use towels because they were decorative, you know, just all the girl things. And just the lack of communication and then the unhealthy form of communication.
6: So did you guys kind of go at it, fight, you know, and verbally going after each other? And
7: very much so.
6: Yeah?
8: We're very similar in personality types.
6: Okay, and describe that.
8: I'm a choleric sanguine and she's a melancholic choleric. And so that choleric box is what drew us together.
6: And describe that for those that don't know.
8: The choleric box would be, I think Gary Smalley called that the lion. That's the natural leader, bold, demonstrative, vocal. And so that's how we communicated. And we just did not communicate early on what we expected from each other in marriage. And so I was a cook through high school and college. She assumed I'd cook in the marriage. And I thought
7: Sounds
8: she good. Was, yeah.
7: Sounded just didn't work out that way.
6: And so, but you got married thinking she'd do all that stuff and I'll do this stuff. I'll be provider, protector. Was that kind of your formula?
8: I don't know what it was. I was coaching football and I was in ministry and I just thought she would serve me and meet all my needs. And I didn't realize, even while in ministry, how backwards and how contrary to scripture that was and how immature I was. Process.
6: So you got home like that after the honeymoon. Did you come home that night after your big, you know, coaching job and you sat at the table and you both looked at each other and said, what are we doing? Who's cooking?
8: What happened was we walked into the house and I said, what's for dinner? She said, I don't cook. I said, well, I'm going to go take a shower. She said, don't use the towels on the handrail. Use your old college towels because those are decorative. And you can't use the pillows on the bed or the duvet cover. I didn't even know what a duvet cover was.
6: Let alone spell it.
8: Yeah, I still don't. And who did I marry?
6: Wow, yeah, that sounds like a rough start.
7: Yeah.
6: Some of those things would have normally been talked about ahead of time a little bit.
7: Correct. And you would have thought that they were, especially with him being in ministry. So I think we just kind of walked in a little blind.
6: There was an epiphany. So the people that are going, oh, yeah, that was us. Mm-hmm. There was that epiphany where you decided there had to be a better way. Who came up with that first idea of this isn't working?
7: Jim did.
8: I was at a men's conference, Promise Keepers Conference.
6: How long had you been married?
8: 2 years.
6: 2 years in, okay.
8: And I'm sitting at the conference. I'm hearing a guy scream from the pulpit, you got to outlove and outserve your wife. And I was sitting there going, man, this guy's just saying the same thing over and over. And about halfway through, God spoke to my heart. And I turned to the guy next to me. I said, God just spoke to me. What'd he say? I need to outlove and outserve my wife. And so I went home and I made a public declaration in front of the church. I was going to do that. I didn't know what that looked like, but I started making her coffee every morning. You know, we were raising kids, and I've done that ever since. That's kind of it's my reminder to do that for her. And it changed our marriage, and she can tell you about how it changed for her, but changed our marriage.
6: Yeah, well, tell me. I mean, those first days of that difference, did you notice it, or you thought he was playing a game?
7: No, I mean, we're not game players. That's not who we are. So, I mean, it for me meant so much because that meant that I was valued.
6: You felt it.
7: Yes.
6: Right from the beginning.
7: Yeah, I mean,
6: it's like, wow.
7: Because it was such a contrast to what we had been living.
6: Okay.
7: And unbeknownst to us, years later, we would find out that my love language was acts of service.
6: So that fit.
7: Yes.
6: So you touched on it accidentally.
8: The Holy Spirit.
6: Yeah.
8: That's all I can say. It was a miracle. And
6: that's
8: I didn't
6: good.
8: Realize that that was her love language. And so now I know that she needs me to be Christ to her. Mm.
6: So that's a good epiphany 2 years in. Some couples, it may be 10 years, 20 years, and they still haven't had that kind of epiphany. They just kind of grind each other on the edges, but they're in for the marriage. They're not going to divorce, and
9: you know, maybe this is going to be the epiphany. Maybe we need to do something differently. So you want to look at that and take that assessment. Jim, let me ask you, you kind of in the book, you describe the difference between maleness and masculinity. I don't know that I could do that. I would think they're kind of the same.
8: Yeah, I think toxic masculinity is oxymoronic. So if you look up the definition of masculinity in Oxford Dictionary, it's the qualities and characteristics that make up a man. And so based on that definition, which is a secular definition, we don't have toxicity. Toxicity comes from males, males who refuse to raise their families. They defer the leadership to another man, or they defer the leadership to social media. Males do not accept the responsibilities that God has given them. But men, when they walk in their masculine gift, they step up. A man who knows Jesus Christ, he steps up, he loves his bride, he serves her, he leads the family, he understands the bent of his children, and he raises them up along with his wife accordingly. So there, I think that males are born, but men are made.
9: Yeah. No, I like that definition. I think, unfortunately, the culture, especially of the era, probably the last 20 years, mm-hmm. you know, we've leaned as a culture to raise up tenderness mm-hmm. and kind of gentleness, not necessarily follow me, I will take this hill, mm-hmm. and we together will die on this hill. I mean, that scene is like, oh, that's a little strong. Do you know what I'm saying?
8: Yeah, I mean, if you look at the definition of meek in the Bible, it's right? a stallion bridled.
9: Right.
8: So I still get to be mm-hmm. a stallion. But I'm right, babe?
7: Yeah.
8: Okay, just checking. Just checking.
9: See, that was a good example of how to do it, man. Thank you for listening to Focus on the Family.
8: You know, I'm a stallion that's bridled by the Holy Spirit.
9: Yeah.
8: And that's there's strength under
9: direction.
8: Direction.
9: Yeah,
8: yes.
9: I like that.
8: Yes.
9: That's good. Shannon, let me ask you, do you think men need to understand better the difference between the communication between men and women? This is
7: absolutely.
9: What Gary Smalley built his career on.
7: Yes, yeah. absolutely, because we do speak completely differently. Like, I can say something, and I know what I mean, and he hears something completely different.
9: Yeah.
7: So, and every marriage is different. So you and Gene communicate differently than Jim and I would communicate. The way we communicate, most people would not enjoy each other or being married.
9: Yeah, and it's good news that you're able to overcome those things. That's a wonderful testimony, too, that
7: yeah.
9: you can be, mm-hmm. you know, in a bad spot, but there's hope for everybody, which is what
7: yes.
9: we're hoping people will hear today. So if they're in a bad spot, they can contact us. Mm-hmm. We have caring Christian counselors. We've
7: yes.
9: got a marriage assessment that Greg Smalley and
8: yep.
9: the team put together, and it's really good stuff.
8: Mm-hmm.
9: And that's what people need to think about with Focus. It's just a treasure trove of content to help
8: yep.
9: people do life better. And you're a part of that. In that regard, though, that communication,
7: mm-hmm.
9: you know, I'm thinking back to early marriage issues. There's an assumption, I think, many wives will make that we get it, that we understand what you're thinking. We don't.
7: No.
9: We can't figure that out. I think to help men, if we're putting it in that category, it's really helpful for wives to just tell us what you expect.
7: Yes.
9: And not to diminish our grade because we had to ask you to tell us.
7: Correct. And I think how we tell you, it needs to come across that it's your idea for the most part. And so that art of communication, I'm still learning.
9: That could be really hard, though. You know, that's one maybe we need to grow up a little bit on the guy side and celebrate your idea. But I get what your point is. Sometimes it goes better if it's the other person's idea. I think that can work both ways.
7: Well, and just bringing it around, like, instead of you, it needs to be more of a conversation. Like just this last year when I had my shoulder surgery, I will probably never get that kind of time off of work again.
9: Mm-hmm.
7: And so I had to bring it up to him, hey, it would be really great if you could take some time and let's take a couple weeks and get away. But the way I worded it, I don't even remember. But
9: I bet Jim does.
7: I know.
9: Let's go to Jim.
7: I know it was in an email.
8: It was masterful. She sent me a text. I need to talk to you. I don't want you to respond. I just want to talk to you. And she said, the next 6 months, I can't work. We have an opportunity like we've never had in our marriage to spend quality time together. And I just want you to pray about taking 2 or 3 weeks off to spend time together building our marriage.
9: Wow.
8: Will you pray about that? And the question the question. She asked a question. She didn't say, you need to or you should.
9: Yeah.
8: She put it in my court, and I called her back instantly. I'm in, because it was my call, and she let me reason with it through my own processes. It was actually masterful.
9: Yeah, and that's a good thing to do. I mean, and again, that works both ways, I think. Mm-hmm. You know, Jesus kind of modeled that for us, didn't he? Mm-hmm. Ask questions, yep. And that can move hearts.
7: Yes.
9: You know, especially when the person's giving you the answer right away.
8: Oh, yeah, it's easy.
9: So how do we bring that peacemaker mentality into that, Jim, as men? How do we become not the agitator, but the peacemaker?
8: There's peacemakers, peace breakers, and peace fakers. So a peace faker just kind of goes with the flow, sweeps it under the table. It's not there. We ignore it. It's going to go away. A peacemaker comes in with a God-honoring solution that will bring a remedy to a given situation. A peace breaker erupts and causes dissension and just comes in like a wrecking ball. That was me. I framed her poorly during the course of our child-rearing years when we're in the stress bubble of life. I framed her as the enemy. I framed her as the crazy one. Oh, the house has to be clean. She's raising three boys plus another one. And so what I did is I brought peace-breaking into the household, and I've had to go back the last 10 years, repent to my adult children, and repent to her, and say, she's a phenomenal, she's a warrior, she's faithful. I've had to just go back and fix that because I chose the route of peace breaking as a solution to a problem, and it was wrong.
5: Mm. There's a lot there. You've got to be introspective, and you've got to have an open heart and honesty. Well, well done, Dad. Yeah. This is Focus on the Family with Jim Daly, and our guests are Jim and Shanna Ramos, and we're so glad to have them here talking about marriage. Some of the content is from Jim's book, Dialed In, Reaching Your Full Capacity as a Man of God, which is specifically for guys, but we're so glad Shanna's here to help broaden out the conversation as we dial into marriage. Get a copy of the book from us here at the ministry. We've got the details for you at focusonthefamily.ca. We'll be right back after this.
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5: Thanks for listening to Focus on the Family. 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
9: You know, Jim, in that context, that shift can be, you know, you got to be intentional, I guess. Mm-hmm. You got to wake up every day, okay, I'm going to serve my wife today. How did you do that? How did you keep that moving forward? How did you do it when you didn't feel reciprocal appreciation? Not that Shanna didn't, but I'm just saying in some cases it won't happen. How do you say, okay, she may not be appreciating this, but Lord, I'm doing this for you.
8: I made a prayer. I said, God, I'm going to outlove and outserve my bride, even if she never reciprocates. Hmm. Because I'm a Christian man. I'm modeling Jesus Christ.
9: I like that.
8: And we did not reciprocate.
9: Yeah.
8: We killed him. So for me, it was simple. I'm going to be Jesus to my bride. I'm going to outlove her, and I'm going to outserve her. I'm going to do it all my life. And it does take maintenance for us. We every 10 years, we go in for marriage counseling, whether we need it or not.
9: New battery.
8: Yes. We just do it. We don't want to wait for a crisis. We want to work through that process.
9: Yeah.
8: And she's learning to affirm my love language, which was words of affirmation. So when I do something to serve her and she goes, that cup of coffee was the best I've ever had. I'm like, yeah. I just want to go make her another cup of coffee because I want to please her, right? I want to do justice for her.
9: Mm. Well, and it fits with that next question, you know, kind of men, and this has become a joke within marriage, like men are conquerors and you get married and you stop the pursuit because the conquest is done. You know, I won her heart and affection. We said I do. Mm-hmm. You know, so many guys or wives will write us and say, yeah, my husband told me he loved me once at the altar. And when I asked him about it, it's like, what more do I need to say? I love you. But it's not how it goes, right? It's not a healthy way to describe that. So in that context, how do you overcome the reward of getting married to the woman you love and keeping that flame going? The intentionality is the problem. We are lazy lions.
8: Mm. Yes.
9: And once we've feasted on the conquest, it's like, okay, we're done. But that is not good.
8: When God said to leave your father and mother and cleave, that word cleave is the Hebrew word dabak. I don't know if you probably know this. It means four things. It means to impinge, like we're going to impinge upon each other's singleness. It means to adhere to be joined to, but it also means to pursue, overtake, and chase after. And my job, that's my, and the women love hearing that.
9: Shed is smiling ear to ear.
8: That's my job. And my job to cleave to her is to make sure I am pursuing her, which she does naturally. She naturally is built that way. I'm a natural conqueror. So God asks me, and God's engine, God's so, he asks me to do what's not my default.
9: Yeah.
8: He asks me to do the hard thing. Love her, that's not my default. My default is respect. And he asks me to pursue her. That's not my default. My default is conquer. So he asks us, doesn't he always ask us to do the hard thing? He asks us to take the high road.
9: Yeah.
8: And that's what the joy of being a man and unfolding the mystery that is her. I just learned a year and a half ago, she prefers crunchy peanut butter over creamy.
9: Oh, who doesn't?
8: Well, apparently a woman who raises three boys who like creamy peanut butter and sacrificing for the boys. So just a year ago, I learned that. She's a mystery that's unfolding. I want to pursue the mystery that is Shanna.
9: I just want to know, I can go creamy or crunchy. I love it both. So
7: it depends.
9: It's so good. Depends on the day. But Shanna, that must make you feel good. Connected. What do you need as a wife to feel connected?
7: Time.
9: Wow. Okay.
7: Which is tough for people that are in ministry or my job takes me away. But for me, it's time.
9: When you look at that benefit, I mean, you're doing some marriage counseling, I would think, even, you know, ad hoc.
8: Yes.
9: But when you're talking to couples that are struggling, like you did your first couple of years of marriage, how do you, and I'm thinking particularly the men, Jim.
8: Yes.
9: Because the intentionality is what keeps, I sit here and hear all the experts tell great things to do, and I often don't apply them.
8: 100%.
9: And we as men do have an apathy. We just, it's discipline to do these things and do it over and over again to get the right result, to get the smile like Shanna had just given. But I don't know why we struggle with that. So let's knock that down. What, for a guy that isn't able to do it consistently, how do we become more consistent in serving our wives well?
8: I have had so many conversations with couples that are failing in their marriage. The marriage is, there's a certain test I use, and their marriage is devitalized. And I've asked one question to Christian men that's been a game changer, because most people I deal with aren't in need of a professional counselor. They're just needing wisdom and a kick in the pants or whatever. And I asked this question, man, I'm looking at this test here. Are you both Christians? Yes. Wow. Where's Jesus? And I look at the man and I say, are you going to be Jesus in this relationship? And when a man, a Christian man, realizes he's not being Jesus to the one person God has called him to be Jesus to, it can be a game changer. We just need to be Jesus to our spouse.
9: Right. It's just that. Do you know I'm not perfect, Jim?
14: Yeah.
8: Me neither, bro.
9: I just wanted to put that out there.
8: Well, yeah. My wife will attest to that.
9: But I so appreciate the point. And this is what it means to be a convictional Christian.
8: Yes.
9: To live it. And when you live it, it's amazing what the Lord will do through you. Let's talk at the end here about WALKING, the acronym that you use to help guys think this through. Give it to us. What is WALKING?
8: Yeah.
9: It's a rather long word, by the way. I kind of laughed when I saw that. I said, I'm looking for simple.
8: How about I WALK? I apologize. I had an argument with the pastor who married us, who had actually left the local church ministry. I'm a big fan of the local church. And we had this big discussion about Christians not needing the local church. And so I went back. And I had to I was 27 and he was in his 40s. So I went back and I thought, okay, what does a Christian look like? A vibrant, dynamic Christian man. And I'm an old youth pastor, so I love acrostics.
9: Yes.
8: So I just came up with this acrostic, WALKING, based off of the Genesis 5:10, Enoch.
9: Yep.
8: Enoch, walk with God. And basically, he worships God on a regular basis. A, he approaches God daily in prayer. L, he loves other believers through Christian fellowship. K, he knows the Word of God better than anyone in his family. I'll put that in parentheses. I, he invests his fiscal and physical resources in God's kingdom. N, he nurtures other believers into faith, right? And then G, he gives his life wholeheartedly to the gospel of Jesus Christ, Galatians 6:14, Galatians 2:20, John 12:24. So these seven things, in my opinion, make a disciple a vibrant, dynamic man of God, woman of God.
9: That's really good.
8: Mm-hmm. I think it's pretty good. And it's memorable.
5: It is. It is. Yeah.
9: And Shanna, you're the recipient of this. So, you know, Jim's trying to spark us men that are listening and probably the wives that are listening that they're going to get this book and lay it on their husband's pillow. And what's the benefit?
7: A vitalized relationship, not a devitalized relationship. But it does go both ways. The women have to be willing to work as well, and not just the men, because it is a two-way street for sure.
9: What does that look like, you know, in the relationship for you as the wife? What is that reciprocation when you feel filled up? You know, we use the love tank language.
7: Yeah.
9: And so when your love tank is full, what does that allow you to do emotionally for Jim?
7: Give him back his love language, words of affirmation, which I am not good at.
9: Really?
7: No.
9: So you've had to learn how to do that, too.
7: Yes.
9: That's your discipline challenge, is how do I say things affirming to Jim?
7: Yeah.
9: What does that sound like?
7: I'm not a faker, so I can't say, oh, that was great message.
9: When you don't think so. Well, at least she's honest, Jim.
8: She's my greatest coach. Before every sermon, she goes, you better bring it.
14: Yes, ma'am.
9: Wow. No, it's a good challenge.
8: Oh, I love it.
9: She's
8: Inspires
9: like your coach.
8: I need her to say that to me.
9: So that's good, though. So you have to be sincere for you to deliver that.
7: Yeah.
9: But that sincerity goes up when you feel loved.
7: Yeah, and the more I do it, the easier it becomes. Mm. It's kind of like a habit. Like people that need to spend time in their marriage, if it's just 1 hour a week, then just take that 1 hour a week.
9: Yeah.
7: If that's all you've got right now.
9: That's really good. And I think, you know, this message is awesome. And I think, again, we, as human beings, we tend to point to our spouse and say, that's the problem. She's the one or he's the one. Mm-hmm. And all we can do is work on ourselves in the relationship. I remember writing a book, my first book on coming home, and the criticism I got is that, well, Jim Daly's advice is keep your expectations low. You know, I grew up as that orphan kid. I didn't have high expectations about adults in my life, and I think it did give me an understanding of how the world works pretty young.
7: Yeah.
9: And I don't even mean it as a bad thing, but just keep your expectations a little more in reality. And that allows you to experience, I think, a more joyful life when you're not having an expectation of what the other person should do for me.
7: Right.
9: Right?
7: Mm-hmm.
9: And in marriage, it's critical.
7: Yeah.
9: And I don't always do it well. I know Gene's watching. So I had to throw that caveat in. Like, oh, yeah, you're a top of the mountain guy. But it's our target. So this has been great. Thank you so much for being with us.
7: Thank you.
9: This is flying by.
7: Huge honor.
9: Good fresh tuna. Mm-hmm. Nice and fast.
8: Yeah.
9: It's like I just went to Jiffy Lube for my marriage. Here we go. I got a new filter.
5: I can see the energy.
9: But, you know, this is great content. Not enough stuff for men to challenge men, and that's what I like about this, Jim. 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
5: 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And coming up next time, we'll hear from mom and counselor Michelle Niedert. 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
16: Cuba's national power grid collapsed again last week. This collapse marks the sixth time this year millions of Cubans have been left without electricity. The trickle-down impact has left many without access to clean drinking water or food.

Severe domestic infrastructure failures have intensified in Cuba this year due to the oil blockade. Unlike many other parts of the world, here, most of the outdated electrical grid runs on oil. Therefore, it's not only cars that can't drive, but power plants that can't run. Cubans are now largely resorting to open wood or charcoal fires to cook. But that leads to perhaps the biggest question of all. Cook what? The food shortage is dire. The conflict is between governments, but those suffering have nothing to do with that. They're just trying to survive. And the church in Cuba is playing a role, rendering help in Jesus' name. Let's stand with them in prayer.

0: reduction in the flow of oil exports, Cuba has had all incoming oil cut off. And obviously, there are political and government-level efforts and interests going on here. We'll not be getting into that part of it. Our focus is what's happening on the ground among the millions of regular people who are, as a rule, because of how Cuba's political system works, barely getting by. Acute poverty is the norm in Cuba, and that was true before January of this year. And since then, the situation has become dire indeed. And so joining me now is my friend and colleague in ministry, Danny Rojas. Hey, Danny, good to have you back.
1: Thank you, David. It's great to be here.
0: Well, Danny, you're the director of El Faro de Redención, which is Haven's Spanish language ministry to Cuba. And just briefly introduce those who aren't familiar with this. What is El Faro de Redención?
1: El Faro de Redención, which means Redemption's Lighthouse or the Lighthouse of Redemption, is a Bible teaching ministry. 5 days a week, we're on the air on Trans World Radio, which covers the entire island of Cuba. And we focus on Christ-centered preaching. Every single episode contains a call to trust in Christ. But the way that it's designed, it is to strengthen the church. It is to encourage pastors and leaders and even, you know, people that have never trusted in Christ to look to Jesus. And I think that that resonates with that image of the lighthouse. We're shining the light of Christ through radio and also podcasts and, you know, YouTube and wherever else people can hear the program.
0: Yeah. And it was about 10 years ago when our predecessors, Danny, first stepped into Cuba and began seeking for the Lord to open doors to do some ministry there. That was a dream he planted in the hearts of Charles Morris and Dan Warren, who came before you and I. But now, 10 years later, batons have been passed, and this ministry is still going forward in a powerful way. And you and I are actually going to be talking quite a lot this week, talking about some of these untold stories. And I say untold with several dimensions. In one aspect, just the world does not hear a lot about Cuba in general. It just doesn't show up much in the news media, even though it's such a close neighbor to the United States. But there's another aspect of stories that are not told, because even if the news media was talking more about Cuba, they would not be talking about the things that we're going to be touching on this week. So yeah. I kind of teed that up for you, Danny, but what kind of things does that include?
1: Well, you know, God is at work in Cuba. I mean, there are great things happening. You know, I was talking to a pastor just a day or two ago, and we were discussing the size of the average church in Cuba. It's close to 150. Mm-hmm. The way he expressed it was on the high end of 1 to 150.
0: Wow.
1: And that's because of, it's because of the crisis. God is using this to draw many people to himself, and the churches are full.
0: That's right. That's
1: and they'd be bigger if they had more room. They can't build new churches. So, yeah, it's an amazing thing.
0: So there is a tale, a true story of faith and growth, dare I say revival, happening in Cuba. We'll be talking about that. We'll also be talking about the dire situation in terms of food shortage. And we're using this opportunity to bring a campaign to our Haven listeners everywhere. And, you know, every year, the ministry of El Faro does depend upon listeners responding to fund this very important gospel outreach to Cuba. But we're doing something different this time. We're calling this campaign Faith and Food for Cuba. And the reason is simply that we cannot stop preaching the gospel. That is our mission. But we also cannot do that and pretend like this is a business as usual kind of moment when people are barely finding enough food each day for their families to survive. I mean, just biblically, with the compassion of Christ within us, which is from the Spirit, we are compelled to do more. And so that is what we will be doing, and we'll be talking more about that in the course of this program. Now, the intention, we'll just kind of let listeners in on kind of what happened behind the scenes here. The intention was for you and I to have a conversation with our partner, Don Elmore, and United Servants Abroad.
1: Yeah.
0: There were some internet difficulties, technical difficulties on his end that we just couldn't seem to resolve. So I ended up giving him a call on the telephone. Good old-fashioned technology came through for us. And so we'll be hearing that conversation in just a moment. But then tomorrow, Danny, you and I will pick it up again. So we'll be telling you in this conversation what we're doing and how you can respond. And we do thank you for doing that. But as is our

0: Now joining us is a good friend now for many years, Don Elmore, the founder and president of United Servants Abroad. Don, thanks so much for joining us today.
1: Oh, it's a pleasure to be with you in ministry again, David. Thanks for having us.
0: Absolutely. Well, this is a partnership really that goes back. The relationship between El Faro de Redención and United Servants Abroad is kind of a hand-in-glove relationship, and that's for a lot of reasons, and I really see the Lord's hand in this, because fidelity to a mission for a nonprofit, for a ministry, is really, really key. And for El Faro, it's very clear we're called to preach the gospel. That's what the Lord's given us the expertise to do and the calling to do. But then there is this urgency, especially for a situation like the country of Cuba and the people of Cuba, who are facing so many difficulties, and their material difficulties of great, great concern. We can't simply preach the gospel and ignore those material needs. And that's why, for me, I see the Lord's hand in this as El Faro partners with United Servants Abroad, because you do have expertise in precisely this, and you've been on the ground doing these kinds of things in Cuba for many years, haven't you?
1: Yes, we have. It's been our pleasure to work with the people and the pastors of Cuba, and we just want to reach out to them and help them in any way we can.
0: And that's taken many forms over many years, going back quite some time. And it just seems to me that this is a kind of a for such a time as this, kind of a thing that the Lord has put in place, because the need in Cuba has always been there, but it is acute now. And that doesn't even put it strongly enough. Crisis, severe. You know, these are the kinds of words that come to mind when we think about where the people of Cuba are right now because of what's taken place over the last 8-9 months since the blockade of oil began, and then the subsequent sanctions. And so, Don, why don't you tell us what you have seen, since you are in Cuba quite often? What does the situation look like on the ground right now in Cuba when you get off the plane?
1: Well, it's definitely different now than it was 6 or 8 months ago. Mm-hmm. Even. It is just dire. And, you know, when we step off the plane today and get our luggage and walk outside, there's very few people out there, and we used to have to work our way through the crowds that were there to greet others. So that's gone. There's no taxis there to pick up people. Mm. So once we get through this and get to our transportation, the people are picking us, and get out on the highway, the highways are empty, and the few cars we see on the highway today are probably mostly government officials.
0: Mm-hmm.
1: And the surrounding that we're in, as soon as we get there, is totally different.
0: And that's a direct result of the fact that incoming oil and gas has been totally blockaded. Therefore, there's just a very minimal amount, either in whatever remains in reserves or the small amount that is just pumped out of the ground there in Cuba to run some of the electric grid, I think. But, you know, when you cut off an entire country from incoming gasoline, the cars that run on it don't have the means to go, you know, to go anywhere. So
1: right.
0: So many things just grind to a halt.
1: It definitely does. And it makes life difficult. That's for sure. But, you know, once we're with our folks there, we soon learn what the real crisis is all about.
0: Mm.
1: And it's three things, David. It's food, water, and electricity.
0: Mm-hmm.
1: And mostly the lack of those three things.
0: Yeah.
1: And I'll just share with you some about the beginning with the food. The last ration from the government for the people is in March.
0: Mm.
1: And they've received 1 bag of coffee, 3 pounds of sugar, and 1 loaf of bread.
0: Mm.
1: And these distributions are usually monthly, have been usually monthly. So this is what they receive for this month. And, you know, the next month, they never did know what they were going to get, just whatever the government had in their surpluses to distribute to the people. So that has all been halted now. So food now is really hard to find. You have to get out and search and find the food. There's vegetables that can be found, but just real substance food is difficult to find. And once you find it, it's expensive.
0: Yeah.
1: Someone told me that they saw eggs for sale and they were selling 2 eggs for $7. I mean, just outrageous.
0: Yeah.
1: A small can of condensed milk, $2. You know, and we're talking about people are making less than $40 a month. They're trying to live on at this point in time.
0: Yeah, yeah. So, and that's an important point to make. So for anyone who's listening and thinking, wow, $7 sounds like a lot for 2 eggs. So imagine if your monthly budget, whatever it is, you know, we're talking, a little less than a quarter, maybe a sixth of your monthly budget to buy 2 eggs. That's the situation
1: right
0: in Cuba.
1: Yes. And so, you know, you see people in the cities rummaging through dumpsters all the time, seeing what they can find to eat. And, you know, once you find food, it needs to be consumed that same day because there is no refrigeration with no electricity. So they go long periods of time without electric. A week ago, tomorrow, the entire island was shut down. There was no electric anywhere. And that lasted for almost 2 days. And then when it did come back on, over half of the island was still without electric. And even today, they're receiving electric maybe 2 or 3 hours a day, regardless of where you are.
0: Yeah.
1: So that has an impact on a lot of things. For instance, primary kids are back in school again, and they're being released at noon because they have no food to feed them, to keep them at school. So they send them home, and they stay at home then. So their education is being shortened by this situation. And hopefully they do get food when they get home.
0: Mm.
1: You know, there's a problem right now with just nourishment for pregnant women and for young children. The people who need that extra good nourishment is just not there.
0: Yeah. And so for that reason, and with that in mind, your ministry of United Servants Abroad, which is Haven Ministries and El Faro's ongoing partner and has been in Cuba, you have begun focusing a lot of your attention on trying to meet these needs. And that's actually precisely why we're coming on the air to talk about this today. And so I want to just set you up to talk about what this looks like. But before I do, let me just speak to our listeners about what we are doing today, right now, and why. El Faro de Redención, which is our Spanish language ministry to Cuba that proclaims the gospel every single day, that is funded through listeners just like you. And so every year we come onto the Haven Today broadcast and raise the needed funds. So for us, that comes to about $400,000, which is the balance of what we need to cover. And that does get raised and has for years now through people who respond and say, yes, I want to be part of what the Lord is doing, proclaiming the gospel in the island of Cuba, reaching people who otherwise would not hear the good news of the gospel. However, just in our conscience before the Lord, we're just deeply moved. We can't do that as though this was business as normal for us, even ministry business as normal, and ignore the very physical, urgent physical material needs, you know. And there's a lot of places in the Bible that speak to this. I think of the book of James, where he's saying, if a brother or sister is poorly clothed and lacking in daily food, and one of you says to them, go in peace, be warmed and filled, without giving them the things needed for the body, what good is that? And he says, so also faith by itself, if it does not have works, is dead. This is a moment, I think, for Cuba, where we need to do both. We can't stop proclaiming the gospel, but we cannot in a moment like this do that without also doing that work of warming and filling, so to speak, and meeting those material needs, which is why in this very, very critical campaign, which we've never done something like this before for Cuba, but we're going to be splitting whatever comes in 50-50. So for every dollar that is given for El Faro, we're going to be taking half of that for the ministry and the ongoing work of proclaiming the gospel, but we're going to take the other half of that and put it towards food and meeting those needs, so that both of them in equal measure are going together to meet the physical needs of Cuba. So the total amount that we are seeking to raise here is $800,000, which is a huge amount, a reach amount for us. But how could we do less at a time such as this? And so now, Don, I want to pivot back to what you're doing and have been setting up the logistics to do. You are sending entire shipping containers full of food for the people of Cuba. Talk about what that is and what that looks like.
1: Yes. For last couple of years, we've shipped, I'm guessing probably right now, probably about 45 containers of humanitarian help to Cuba. And we can send a container of rice, and the container of rice will contain about 38,000 pounds of rice. And we have no problems getting anything through customs at all, Dave. That we've been blessed these years, and the containers go to our staging site, and then from there, they're distributed through churches throughout all of Cuba. And that gets it into Cuba. So the rice comes out to be about 92 cents a pound, and a serving about 50 cents a pound or so.
0: Wow.
1: So in one container, there's about 580,000 servings. And that, you know, it's just a one-time serving, 580,000. So if you look at a church or a community of, say, 1,000, if a church is trying to take care of 1,000 people, a container would feed them one serving a day for almost a year, just a little less than a year. So one container feeding that 1,000 people for almost a year with one serving of rice a day.
0: Wow, that's incredible. And if I'm doing my math correctly, with this goal that we've set, we'll be able to send full containers of food. I think you told me there are 40 feet long containers that come into the port and then, as you say, are distributed through the church network that we've been building up together over the years. And there are hundreds of churches connected in total now, but we'll be able to, I think, fund 10 full containers or more. I mean, if more funds come in, we will send more food, but this is certainly a stretch goal for us. And so this is the need that we're seeking to meet. And Don, I want to circle back to something that's really, really important that you said, because we're not the only organization that's involved in bringing food into Cuba at this very urgent time. But some of these international organizations, we won't name them by name, but we all know them. You know, they have budgets in the hundreds of millions of dollars. And yet, how long does it take, you know, for any kind of aid to come into the country? But then secondly, through whom is it being distributed and to whom? The fact that it's through this pre-existing network of churches means that every grain of rice is going to go through the right channels, be delivered to the places where there's no government officials in between that rice and the people who need it. It's actually going to be flowing through churches, through pastors, through the hands of believers, you know, into those churches. And then, as I understand it, some of it into local communities as well around there, so that this is a ministry of the gospel in a very tangible way. And so for me, when I'm thinking about meeting critical, urgent needs like the ones that are being faced in Cuba right now, it seems like this is absolutely the best way. And the Lord's already sort of paved this road for us ahead of time so that we're ready to meet these needs at such an urgent moment.
1: Well, just to give you an example of how quickly we can respond, we have our container here, we order the rice, and we can get the rice within 5 to 6 working days. And then the following week, we make an appointment to have it shipped out of Miami. And it only takes 3 days to get it to Miami. So it's quick. Mm. It happens rather quickly there.
0: Yeah. And time is of the essence. You know, I mean, we all know what it feels like to have hunger pangs or to feel a little hungry and how urgent that might feel just in the course of a day. But when days pile into weeks, pile into months, and on it goes, and parents are looking at their children and also at the perhaps elderly grandparent age or great grandparent age, people all in the same home, and you're trying to scrounge up enough food just to keep everyone alive, the urgency of it just compounds over time. And this is a moment where really every day does count. And I think a lot of people thought the problem would have been solved by this point, whether it was diplomatically or whatever the means were going to be, and the crisis would be resolved. But the truth is, it is not. And we're not hearing about it as much in the news these days either. And so this is a time, I think, for those of us who love and follow Jesus and feel the need to do what James 2 is talking about, to have our faith be matched with our works, to be bringing the truth of the gospel as well as a compassionate hand hands and feet of Jesus kind of witness together. Well, this is a moment that you can do it, and you can do it through a ministry that you know is going to be good to its word and use these funds precisely for what they've been laid out to accomplish. So, Don, we're going to talk a little bit more as the series goes on, but I really want to thank you and United Servants Abroad for the faithful work that you are doing and have been doing for so many years. The Lord has provided for this very moment of crisis, and I think one day we're going to look back at this with awe and wonder at what He has done, both through these ministries, but through the people who are giving so that this work can happen. So again, to you and your team, thank you.
1: You're quite welcome. And if I can just share with you Galatians 6:10 that I often think of when I'm arriving back in Miami, and it simply says, you know, we're to do good to all people, but especially to the family of believers. And I think of these family of believers in Cuba who are at such a critical time, Dave, that needs our help. So I'll just leave you with that.
0: Amen. This is Haven Today. I'm David Wolin. The need is urgent. The opportunity to make a difference is right here. Every dollar given will accomplish these two things in equal measure: sharing the hope of the gospel and feeding entire churches and surrounding communities through the church. And you can give to this by phone at 865-HAVEN, 865-HAVEN. Just be sure to designate your gift for Faith and Food for Cuba. You can do the same thing online at haventoday.org, haventoday.org. I'm David Wolin. Won't you come back again next time? We'll be keeping it all about Jesus. It's the great story here on Haven Today.
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1: Partly cloudy tonight with a low of 8. Becoming mostly sunny tomorrow morning with wind gusting to 50 and a high of 22. And skies clearing on Wednesday with a high of 15. I'm Natasha Weeb. 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
1: Partly cloudy tonight with a low of 8. Becoming mostly sunny tomorrow morning with wind gusting to 50 and a high of 22. And skies clearing on Wednesday with a high of 15. I'm Natasha Weeb. Find the area's official forecast and stream us anywhere on the Discover Wayburn app.
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4: Mostly sunny skies today with wind gusting to 50 and a high of 22, becoming partly cloudy this evening with a low of 7. Skies will clear tomorrow with a high of 15, and Thursday we'll see sunshine with a high of 15. I'm Natasha Weeb. 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
1: Mostly sunny skies today with wind gusting to 50 and a high of 22, becoming partly cloudy this evening with a low of 7. Skies will clear tomorrow with a high of 15, and Thursday we'll see sunshine with a high of 15. I'm Natasha Weeb. Find the area's official forecast and stream us anywhere on the Discover Weyburn app.
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2: Mostly sunny skies today with wind gusting to 50 and a high of 22, becoming partly cloudy this evening with a low of 7. Skies will clear tomorrow with a high of 15, and Thursday will see sunshine with a high of 15. I'm Natasha Weeb. 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
2: Mostly sunny skies today with wind gusting to 50 and a high of 22, becoming partly cloudy this evening with a low of 7. Skies will clear tomorrow with a high of 15, and on Thursday we'll see sunshine with a high of 15. I'm Natasha Weeb. Find the area's official forecast and stream us anywhere on the Discover Weyburn app.
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We get it. So are we. Gathering news and telling stories about our community. 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

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I can wait all night. What's it gonna be, boy? Yes or no? What's it gonna be, boy? Yes?

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5: Mostly sunny skies today with wind gusting to 50 and a high of 22, becoming partly cloudy this evening with a low of 7. Skies will clear tomorrow with a high of 15, and Thursday we'll see sunshine with a high of 15. I'm Natasha Weeb. 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
1: Mostly sunny skies today with wind gusting to 50 and a high of 22. Becoming partly cloudy this evening with a low of 7. Skies will clear tomorrow with a high of 15. And Thursday we'll see sunshine with a high of 15. I'm Natasha Weeb. Find the area's official forecast and stream us anywhere on the Discover Weyburn app.
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1: Mostly sunny skies today with wind gusting to 50 and a high of 22, becoming partly cloudy this evening with a low of 7. Skies will clear tomorrow with a high of 15, and Thursday we'll see sunshine with a high of 15. I'm Natasha Weeb. 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

0: One, two, three. Ears on me. 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
1: Mostly sunny skies today with wind gusting to 50 and a high of 22, becoming partly cloudy this evening with a low of 7. Skies will clear tomorrow with a high of 15, and Thursday will see sunshine with a high of 15. I'm Natasha Weeb. Find the area's official forecast and stream us anywhere on the Discover Wayburn app.
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1: Mostly sunny skies today with wind gusting to 50 and a high of 22, becoming partly cloudy this evening with a low of 7. Skies will clear tomorrow with a high of 15, and Thursday will see sunshine with a high of 15. I'm Natasha Weeb. 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
2: Mostly sunny skies today with wind gusting to 50 and a high of 22, becoming partly cloudy this evening with a low of 7. Skies will clear tomorrow with a high of 15, and Thursday we'll see sunshine with a high of 15. I'm Natasha Weeb. Find the area's official forecast and stream us anywhere on the Discover Weyburn app.
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2: Mostly sunny skies today with wind gusting to 50 and a high of 22, becoming partly cloudy this evening with a low of 7. Skies will clear tomorrow with a high of 15, and Thursday will see sunshine with a high of 15. I'm Natasha Weeb. 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
4: Mostly sunny skies today with wind gusting to 50 and a high of 22, becoming partly cloudy this evening with a low of 7. Skies will clear tomorrow with a high of 15, and Thursday we'll see sunshine with a high of 15. I'm Natasha Weeb. Find the area's official forecast and stream us anywhere on the Discover Weyburn app.
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1: Good morning. I'm Marna McManus. Weyburn Police Service is asking for the public's help locating a man wanted on a Canada-wide arrest warrant. Discover Weyburn's Natasha Weeb has more.
2: 34-year-old Dante James Marinari is wanted on two counts of sexual assault stemming from incidents in June and July of 2024. He's also wanted by Maidstone RCMP for assault causing bodily harm and failure to appear in court. Marinari is described as 5'7" with a stocky build, brown hair, and brown eyes. He's also known to use the last name Elig and was last known to be in Calgary. All police attempts to locate Marinari have been unsuccessful. Anyone who sees him or has information regarding his whereabouts is asked to contact their local police agency, the WPS, or Crime Stoppers.
1: While it was a fairly light agenda, last night's meeting of Weyburn City Council, the first of three readings were given to bylaws requiring updates. City Councillor John Corrigan.
3: First of all, it's procedure. And that's the big reason, is to have that first reading, put it in the public eye, and then have that time between then your second and third reading for everybody to have a sober second thought, to look at all the facts regarding whatever the motion might be, for the public to see what it is.
1: He says once the public has a chance to determine the impact of the policy changes, they can come before council to express any concerns. Last night's first readings were given to a new rural fire and rescue service policy, which would establish guidelines governing the provision of fire and rescue services outside city limits. The other was for proposed changes to the refuse bylaw, including updating definitions, changes to the fee schedule, and updated hours of operation. With fall temperatures dropping, Sask Energy is offering some tips to help Saskatchewan residents keep their heating costs down this winter. Residents are encouraged to clean or replace furnace filters every 1 to 2 months and keep heating vents clear of furniture, rugs, and drapes. Lowering the thermostat a few degrees while sleeping or away from home can also reduce energy use. Sask Energy says a smart or programmable thermostat can make managing temperatures easier. Nominations are still open for the 2026 Golden Sheaf Award, and the Weyburn Chamber of Commerce is reminding local residents the prestigious honor extends far past city limits. Executive Director Monica Osborne.
4: To be eligible for the Golden Sheaf, producers must be from one of the following rural municipalities. So Cambria, Souris Valley, Lake Alma, Surprise Valley, Simry, Lomond, Laurier, The Gap, Tecumseh, Griffin, Weyburn, Broken Shell, Norton, Golden West, Fillmore, Wellington, Scott, and Francis. So there's a large area to cover, and we know that there's a lot of deserving agriculture producers in those areas.
1: The award is presented annually during the Chamber's Ag Appreciation Night coming up November 6th. The nomination forms need to be in by October 16th. For these stories and more, visit discoverweyburn.com.
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1: Well, the Richardson Pioneer Weyburn Red Wings are off the ice until tomorrow night when they host the Flin Flon Bombers at Whitecap Resources Center. Red Wings forward Jace McNichol was named the Sask Player of the Week. This for his performances in recent games, including an assist in the 4-1 win over Melville on September 19th. 2 goals and an assist in the 8-5 win over the Estevan Bruins on Friday, and 1 goal and 1 assist in the 5-3 win over the Bruins on Saturday. Just 2 games going tonight in the Saskatchewan Junior Hockey League. The Flin Flon Bombers are in Melville tonight to face the Millionaires, and the Broncos host the Kindersley Clippers in Humboldt. Ben Mikkel is the U Sports Football National Defensive Player of the Week for late September. The standout linebacker from Weyburn, who plays for the Mount Allison Mounties, earned the College Football Network national honor following a dominant individual defensive performance against the St. Mary's Huskies. Mikkel racked up 2 massive interceptions for the Mounties defense, returning them for a combined 32 yards. He recorded a game-high 10 total tackles during the contest, and he currently ranks among the elite defenders across the country, sitting tied for 5th in total U Sports tackles with 37 points over 4 games.
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1: Environment Canada has issued a yellow advisory for fog for the Weyburn area. That'll dissipate early this morning. Then we'll have a mix of sun and cloud with a southwest wind gusting to 50 this morning and a high of 22. A few clouds tonight, wind easing up with a low of 7 degrees. Sunshine through the clouds again tomorrow with a high of 15. Sunny and a high of 15 on Thursday. Increasing cloudiness with a high of 17 for Friday and clearing on Saturday with a high of 17. We are gathering all the news of the day and delivering it directly into your inbox. 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

0: makes you feel good. Saskatchewan's best music. I'm Rob Carney. Let's do what we do here. Coming up on the show today, can you feel it? Fall is in the air. A little frost on the pumpkin in the southwest part of the province, Val Marie. Minus one this hour. But good weather for harvest continues. And speaking of which, it's wrapping up in recent days for many, with many more who are going to need 2 or 3 weeks to get the crops in the bin. One of those farms is the Peterson Farm up at Lockwood, Saskatchewan, where Sherry Peterson is having some fun delivering the food that fuels the family and sharing photos and recipes on socials while she's at it. We'll visit with Sherry on the show today. National Truth and Reconciliation Day tomorrow. Events are planned across the country and the province. And we will focus on the day, the special programming for you on this radio station. All the details are on the way. And we're going to play the music from Lenny Kravitz, Cheap Trick, Tom Cochran, and more. 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This is Tuesday, September 29th, 2026. And today is a great day to be alive.
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3: A yellow advisory for fog is in effect from Environment Canada for the Weyburn area. The fog will dissipate early this morning. Then we'll have a mix of sun and cloud. Southwest wind gusting to 50 and a high of 22. Partly cloudy tonight, wind easing up with a low of 7. Sun shining through the clouds again tomorrow with a high of 15. And sunny with a high of 15 on Thursday. 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

0: classic hit from the band. On Saskatchewan's best music, top of the morning to you. I'm Rob Carney. Take a look at my Facebook page. It's called Rob Carney in the Morning. And you'll see a photo of some pot roast, a pork shoulder pot roast with potatoes and carrots and coleslaw and a little HP sauce for dipping right up my alley. It's the work of Sherry Peterson on the farm up at Lockwood, Saskatchewan. Sherry and I are Facebook friends, and I've been following along during the harvest season. She's been making some delicious meals to fuel the farmers in the field, and she's been sharing these photos on Instagram and on Facebook, and I gave Sherry a call yesterday just to talk to her about the fun she's having. So, Sherry, take us back to the start of harvest, when you started posting pictures of your harvest suppers that you've been delivering to the field. It's been a lot of fun to follow harvest through your eyes and through food. Thank you very much.
1: Well, you're welcome. So, yeah, one of, you know, the roles of the farm wife is the good food. And I feel it's very important to, you know, make sure our farmers stop, get out of their equipment, have a break. I've actually timed it this year with the pressure of the weather and stuff. You know, we can get out of the combine and the grain cart and eat and be back in less than 20 minutes. So it doesn't take a long time. But then I thought, you know, sometimes I just don't know what to make. And so I thought, well, why don't I just start posting this? I also, you know, like to just show people that, you know, food that we grow in the field can be eaten in the field all the time. And, you know, that's just what our farm does. And it's from start to end. Last night we were like literally across the road from the house and we still ate in the field. And it's just something we like to do and something that I like to share.
0: It's a special time of year, isn't it?
1: It's very special, yes. Mm. Probably the best. My most favorite part about the whole farming career is suppers in the field, honestly.
0: And who's on your farm fields these days? I know your husband and your family.
1: Yeah, my husband's on our farm. We have our hired man, Aaron, is here too. And my dad, Joe, is around as well. Our daughters are not physically on the farm with us during the harvest season, but we have one daughter that's agronomist with, her name is Brooke. She lives in Moose Jaw and she works for Agro Consulting. Our second daughter, Christy, she's, very integral in our farm as well. She works with South Country Equipment in their integrated data solutions area. So, you know, both girls, while they're not here physically, they're here with us all the time. They do come every so often to share supper in the field, but not near as often as this mama would like, but they are here with us when they can be.
0: A true farm family, hey?
1: Yes, we are. Actually, our farm is over 125 years old, so pretty proud of that.
0: How cool is that? Check out the Rob Carney in the Morning Facebook page. Check out the photo of the dinner. And stay tuned for more from Sherry this morning.
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3: 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And our own Natasha Weeb will have more details on a wanted man from the Weyburn Police Service. 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
1: Good morning. I'm Marna McManus. The Weyburn Police Service is seeking information on the whereabouts of a 34-year-old Dante James Marinari. Discover Weyburn's Natasha Weeb has the details.
2: Police say Marinari is wanted on a Canada-wide arrest warrant for two counts of sexual assault related to incidents in June and July of 2024. He's also wanted on charges of assault causing bodily harm and failure to appear in court from Maidstone RCMP. Marinari has previously lived in Weyburn and is last known to have been in Calgary. He's described as 5'7" with a stocky build, brown hair, and brown eyes. All police attempts to locate Marinari have been unsuccessful. Anyone who sees him or has information regarding his whereabouts is asked to contact their local police agency, the WPS, or Crime Stoppers.
1: First readings were given during last night's meeting of Weyburn City Council, one for a new rural fire and rescue service policy, which would establish guidelines governing the provision of fire and rescue services outside city limits. The other was for proposed changes to the refuse bylaw, including updated definitions, changes to the fee schedule, and updated hours of operation. City Councilor John Corrigan says the first readings put new policies into the public eye, allowing for time between the second and third readings for everybody to have a chance to express any concerns.
3: What impact would it have on the community, and if there's anybody that feels it's impacting them in a positive or even or negative way, to be able to come forward and talk to or for or against the motion. It's a sober second thought.
1: Also during last night's meeting, Mayor Jeff Richards proclaimed October as Communathon Month in Weyburn. As residents prepare to turn on their furnaces for the winter, Sask Energy is offering some simple ways to improve energy efficiency and keep heating costs lower. Homeowners are encouraged to check windows and doors for drafts and use weather stripping to prevent cold air from getting inside. Sask Energy also recommends having your furnace inspected and maintained by a heating professional before cold weather arrives, helping identify potential problems and keeping equipment operating safely and efficiently. Weyburn Chamber of Commerce's annual Ag Appreciation Night is coming up on November 6th, celebrating local producers who exhibit leadership, innovation, stewardship, and a strong commitment to their communities. Executive Director with the Chamber, Monica Osborne, says nominations are still open for the 2026 Golden Sheaf Award, presented during Ag Appreciation Night.
4: A lot of people maybe assume that because the Weyburn Chamber is putting it on, it only applies to individuals in Weyburn RM and that kind of stuff. But that's not the case. Weyburn is kind of a central hub for those agriculture producers. And this is where they come every day. So when they're getting recognized, this is their central hub. And we want to include those producers from those existing areas.
1: The nomination deadline is October 16th. For these stories and more, visit discoverweyburn.com.
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1: The Richardson Pioneer Weyburn Red Wings are back on home ice tomorrow night as they welcome the Flin Flon Bombers to Whitecap Resources Center with a puck drop at 7. Leading the charge for the Red Wings is forward Jace McNichol, who was just named the Sask Player of the Week thanks to a dominant stretch of games. McNichol set up a goal in the 4-1 victory over Melville back on September 19th before exploding for two goals and an assist in Friday's 8-5 victory over the SFN Bruins. He kept the momentum going on Saturday night, tallying another goal and an assist to help secure the 5-3 win against SFN. Elsewhere tonight in the Saskatchewan Junior Hockey League, a like two-game slate features the Flin Flon Bombers visiting the Melville Millionaires, while the Humboldt Broncos play host to the Kindersley Clippers. Shifting to college football, Weyburn's own Ben Mickle has been honored as the U Sports Football National Defensive Player of the Week for late September. The standout Mount Allison Mounties linebacker earned the national nod after a monster performance against the St. Mary's Huskies. Mickle snagged two crucial interceptions, returning them for 32 yards.

0: 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I'm Marna McManus.
1: You could call him your angel of the morning. Somehow it just feels wrong. Rob Carney in the morning. 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

0: The kids were calling that new wave. And that kind of music came out in 1979. Gary Newman, Saskatchewan's best music. Hi there, I'm Rob Carney. I want you to know I'm working at a disadvantage here today. I've got a lisp, okay, because I'm missing two front teeth. They weren't my own teeth. They're like, I don't know, crowns, I guess they call them. One is kind of like glued into this little nub of a tooth I used to have. And then the little nub on the next side, there's no nub there anymore. So I had these two teeth kind of, I think they use Gorilla Glue to stick them in there. And while I was thoroughly enjoying my Greek salad last night, they fell off. So I'm going in for some more work on Thursday. And hopefully I'll be back to a normal speech with no lisp on Friday. Hey, sports fans, great time of year. National Hockey League season starts tonight, and Major League Baseball playoffs get going today. The Blue Jays on the outside looking in, but it's still going to be exciting to watch. More on sports coming up in minutes.
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3: A yellow advisory for fog is in effect from Environment Canada for the Weyburn area. The fog will dissipate early this morning, though we'll have a mix of sun and cloud. Southwest wind gusting to 50 and a high of 22. Partly cloudy tonight, wind easing up with a low of 7. Sun shining through the clouds again tomorrow with a high of 15. And sunny with a high of 15 on Thursday. 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

0: Letting it ride into Tuesday morning. BTO, Saskatchewan's best music. Major League Baseball playoffs start today. I know the Toronto Blue Jays are on the outside looking in, but for not everybody's a Blue Jays fan, right? In Canada, some are Tigers fans like me. And I got nothing to cheer for now. They're out too. But there are 12 teams in the Major League Baseball playoffs now. Okay, and so there's wild card teams, and the wild card series start today, so it'll be exciting for baseball fans. The action starts at noon with Atlanta hosting Philadelphia. Then this evening, it's Houston against the White Sox, the Yankees, and the Bo Sox. That'll be good. And San Diego taking on the Chicago Cubs. Four straight games on today in the MLB playoffs. And National Hockey League regular season gets started tonight. Five games on tap, including the Edmonton Oilers hosting Vancouver. And in Toronto, the Maple Leafs hosting Les Canadiens.
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2: Hearing from City Councilor John Corrigan following last night's meeting of Weyburn City Council. And Monica Osborne with the Weyburn Chamber of Commerce shares on who can be nominated for the Golden Sheaf Award, which will be presented during the biggest night in agriculture here in Weyburn, Ag Appreciation Night on November 6th. It's all coming up in just a few.
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7: Rob Carney in the morning.
0: He's getting ready to hit the road with his crew for a number of shows at the end of October. He'll play in Mission, BC, October the 30th. And then he's got four shows that first week in November. And then he comes together with Amanda Marshall on the White Hot Dark Horse Tour. They'll start in Cold Lake November the 6th and be in Moose Jaw Temple Garden Center on November the 7th. You can read all about it and buy tickets at TomCochran.com. 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
1: Good morning. I'm Marna McManus. Weyburn Police Service are asking for the public's help locating a man wanted on a Canada-wide arrest warrant. Discover Weyburn's Natasha Weeb reports.
2: Dante James Marinari is 34 years old and is wanted on a Canada-wide arrest warrant for two counts of sexual assault stemming from incidents in June and July of 2024. Maidstone RCMP also want him on charges of assault causing bodily harm and failure to appear in court. Marinari is also known to use the last name Elig. Police say he previously lived in Weyburn and was last known to be in Calgary. All police attempts to locate Marinari have been unsuccessful. Anyone who sees him or has information regarding his whereabouts is asked to contact their local police agency, the WPS, or Crime Stoppers.
1: An unusual but likely the most pragmatic outcome of a motion made during last night's meeting of Weyburn City Council. Rather than moving for the recommended option from administration on the topic of consolidating insurance coverage for the city's fleet vehicles, City Councilor Ryan Janke made a motion for another option to do as administration sees fit. Councilor John Corrigan.
3: I mean, something that was passed previously, years ago, you know, and seemed like the right decision. You look at it again, you reevaluate. Is this really something that follows our policies and procedures? Is it something council should be looking at? Or is this more operational that administration should be doing? And when you see that change, then you make the appropriate moves to rectify it.
1: Council also gave the first readings for two bylaws, one for a new rural fire and rescue service policy, the other for proposed changes to the refuse bylaw. Mayor Jeff Richards also proclaimed October as Communathon Month in Weyburn. Sask Energy is reminding residents a few simple changes can help manage energy use as heating season gets underway. Keeping furnace filters clean, ensuring heating vents are not blocked, and lowering the thermostat while you're sleeping or awake can all help reduce energy consumption. Residents can also install a smart or programmable thermostat and seal drafts around windows and doors. Sask Energy recommends regular furnace maintenance to help keep heating equipment safe and efficient. Recognizing outstanding agricultural leaders who make a lasting impact on the local agricultural industry and communities, Ag Appreciation Night coming to McKenna Hall on November 6th, hosted by the Weyburn Chamber of Commerce. During the event is the presentation of the Golden Sheaf Award. Executive Director of the Chamber, Monica Osborne.
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1: Well, the Richardson Pioneer Weyburn Red Wings are off the ice until tomorrow night when they host the Flin Flon Bombers at Whitecap Resources Center. Red Wings forward Jace McNichol was named the Sask Player of the Week. This for his performances in recent games, including an assist in the 4-1 win over Melville on September 19th. Two goals and an assist in the 8-5 win over the Estevan Bruins on Friday. And one goal and one assist in the 5-3 win over the Bruins on Saturday. Just two games going tonight in the Saskatchewan Junior Hockey League. The Flin Flon Bombers are in Melville tonight to face the Millionaires. And the Broncos host the Kindersley Clippers in Humboldt. Ben Mickle is the U Sports Football National Defensive Player of the Week for late September. The standout linebacker from Weyburn, who plays for the Mount Allison Mounties, earned the College Football Network national honor following a dominant individual defensive performance against the St. Mary's Huskies. Mickle racked up two massive interceptions for the Mounties defense, returning them for a combined 32 yards. He recorded a game-high 10 total tackles during the contest, and he currently ranks among the elite defenders across the country, sitting tied for fifth in total U Sports tackles with 37 points over four games.
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1: Environment Canada has issued a yellow advisory for fog for the Weyburn area. That'll dissipate early this morning. Then we'll have a mix of sun and cloud with a southwest wind gusting to 50 this morning and a high of 22. A few clouds tonight, wind easing up with a low of 7 degrees. Sunshine through the clouds again tomorrow with a high of 15. Sunny and a high of 15 on Thursday. Increasing cloudiness with a high of 17 for Friday and clearing on Saturday with a high of 17. 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I'm Marna McManus.
5: He's got a big heart and Queen Elizabeth's Platinum Jubilee Medal to prove it. 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

0: and emotion. Saskatchewan's best music. That gets me going. How about you? Hi there, I'm Rob Carney. Hey, tomorrow, National Day for Truth and Reconciliation, a day set aside for reflection, learning, understanding, and across Saskatchewan, people will be gathering. 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
3: A yellow advisory for fog is in effect from Environment Canada for the Weyburn area. The fog will dissipate early this morning. They'll have a mix of sun and cloud. Southwest wind gusting to 50 and a high of 22. Partly cloudy tonight, wind easing up with a low of 7. Sun shining through the clouds again tomorrow with a high of 15. And sunny with a high of 15 on Thursday. 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

0: Music that makes you feel good. Hey, check out the Rob Carney in the Morning Facebook page, and you'll see a photo of a beautiful dinner. Pork pot roast with potatoes and carrots and coleslaw served out in the farm field. The caption, never mind the diesel and the gasoline, Sherry Peterson is delivering the fuel at harvest time. Sherry is having fun with this, posting photos of the suppers that she's been serving up during harvest time on the farm at Lockwood, Saskatchewan. I've been watching this on Facebook. She's been making me hungry, and I thought I'd get in touch with her. I know you've been delivering some great-looking meals, and you've shown them all on Facebook, from smoked pulled pork to ham and scalloped potatoes to beef stew, and you've been sharing recipes as well along the way.
1: Yes, I have. No point in just saying, here's our meal. Let's, you know, put a little bit of a recipe on there and, you know, a few tips here and there and see if it helps somebody else on a day when they're just kind of stuck.
0: One that caught my eye was the sausage hash brown casserole. Tell me about that one.
1: Yeah, well, it's a favorite of ours. We don't have a lot of breakfast sausage at breakfast time, so you know, sometimes I just put the breakfast sausage in the bottom of the pan and then make some hash browns and, you know, throw something different in it and then take it out. Our hired man absolutely loves this recipe. And it's nice because it could be prepped. There's a bit of prep to that one. Of course, you know, you have to cook your sausages and you have to cook your hash browns, but you can get that all done in the morning when you're not busy with the rest of the day and have it ready for supper.
0: And then what do you throw in with the sausage and the hash browns?
1: This time I added some corn. I mix mushroom soup with the hash browns. Sometimes I throw in sour cream. Sometimes I open up the fridge door. What do I need to get rid of? Put it in there, you know, hide it kind of thing. Use it up, like whatever, you know, that's the beauty. I'm, to be quite honest, the only times I enjoy cooking is the busy times of the year when my husband's not in the kitchen. He's the main cook in the family. And so sometimes it's just, you know, a bit of creativity and a bit of using things up. You know, we tend to make a lot so we don't run out and have leftovers, but sometimes we just need to use those other things up.
0: I can't wait to see what's cooking today. Check out Sherry and all she does on the farm, making those delicious harvest suppers on the Rob Carney in the Morning Facebook page today.
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3: 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And our own Natasha Weeb will have more details on a wanted man from the Weyburn Police Service. 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
1: Good morning. I'm Marna McManus. Weyburn Police Service is asking for the public's help locating a man wanted on a Canada-wide arrest warrant. Discover Weyburn's Natasha Weeb has more.
2: 34-year-old Dante James Marinari is wanted on two counts of sexual assault stemming from incidents in June and July of 2024. He's also wanted by Maidstone RCMP for assault causing bodily harm and failure to appear in court. Marinari is described as 5'7" with a stocky build, brown hair and brown eyes. He's also known to use the last name Elig and was last known to be in Calgary. All police attempts to locate Marinari have been unsuccessful. Anyone who sees him or has information regarding his whereabouts is asked to contact their local police agency, the WPS, or Crime Stoppers.
1: While it was a fairly light agenda, last night's meeting of Weyburn City Council, the first of three readings were given to bylaws requiring updates. City Councillor John Corrigan.
3: First of all, it's procedure. And that's the big reason, is to have that first reading, put it in the public eye, and then have that time between then your second and third reading for everybody to have a sober second thought, to look at all the facts regarding whatever the motion might be, for the public to see what it is.
1: He says once the public has a chance to determine the impact of the policy changes, they can come before council to express any concerns. Last night's first readings were given to a new rural fire and rescue service policy, which would establish guidelines governing the provision of fire and rescue services outside city limits. The other was for proposed changes to the refuse bylaw, including updating definitions, changes to the fee schedule, and updated hours of operation. With fall temperatures dropping, Sask Energy is offering some tips to help Saskatchewan residents keep their heating costs down this winter. Residents are encouraged to clean or replace furnace filters every 1 to 2 months and keep heating vents clear of furniture, rugs, and drapes. Lowering the thermostat a few degrees while sleeping or away from home can also reduce energy use. Sask Energy says a smart or programmable thermostat can make managing temperatures easier. Nominations are still open for the 2026 Golden Sheaf Award, and the Weyburn Chamber of Commerce is reminding local residents the prestigious honor extends far past city limits. Executive Director Monica Osborne.
4: To be eligible for the Golden Sheaf, producers must be from one of the following rural municipalities. So Cambria, Souris Valley, Lake Alma, Surprise Valley, Simry, Lomond, Laurier, The Gap, Tecumseh, Griffin, Weyburn, Broken Shell, Norton, Golden West, Fillmore, Wellington, Scott, and Francis. So there's a large area to cover, and we know that there's a lot of deserving agriculture producers in those areas.
1: The award is presented at

0: to a dominant stretch of games. McNichols set up a goal in the 4-1 victory over Melville back on September 19th before exploding for two goals and an assist in Friday's 8-5 victory over the SFN Bruins. He kept the momentum going on Saturday night, tallying another goal and an assist to help secure the 5-3 win against SFN. Elsewhere tonight in the Saskatchewan Junior Hockey League, a like two-game slate features the Flin Flon Bombers visiting the Melville Millionaires, while the Humboldt Broncos play host to the Kindersley Clippers. Shifting to college football, Weyburn's own Ben Mikkel has been honored as the U Sports Football National Defensive Player of the Week for late September. The standout Mount Allison Mounties linebacker earned the national nod after a monster performance against the St. Mary's Huskies. Mikkel snagged two crucial interceptions, returning them for 32 yards and racked up a game-high 10 tackles. He currently sits tied for fifth in total U Sports tackles nationwide, boasting 37 points over four games.
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0: Environment Canada has issued a yellow advisory for fog for the Weyburn area. That'll dissipate early this morning, then we'll have a mix of sun and cloud with a southwest wind gusting to 50 this morning and a high of 22. A few clouds tonight, wind easing up with a low of 7 degrees. Sunshine through the clouds again tomorrow with a high of 15. Sunny and a high of 15 on Thursday. Increasing cloudiness with a high of 17 for Friday and clearing on Saturday with a high of 17. 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I'm Marna McManus.
2: He's been described as witty, yet dignified. As adjectives go, it could have turned out a lot worse. Rob Carney in the morning, energized by JGL, Partners in Agriculture, on AM 1190.

0: most fitting song to play at this time of year. Don Henley, Saskatchewan's best music. I'm Rob Carney. Hey, this is a really cool story. You can find it on SwiftCurrentOnline.com. A Swift Current-born food creator celebrating the release of her new cookbook, bringing Greek family recipes and Mediterranean classics to us. Maria Koutsianis grew up working in her parents' restaurant in Swift Current before she moved to Calgary at the age of 17 to study accounting, finance, and economics. She eventually left the business world to pursue food content and recipe development.
1: I just wasn't fulfilled. I honestly never really belonged in a situation where I should have ever been given the option to work 9 to 5. I don't take orders well. I don't like being bossed around.
0: Join the club. So she's making it on her own. The new cookbook called Greek Out features 120 recipes.
1: Yeah, I would definitely make the kiftedis, the Greek meatballs. I added a little twist to it by serving them on a bed of whipped feta, which is delightful. Obviously not how I grew up eating them. We would just eat the meatballs, but it's such a fun hosting recipe.
0: And this cookbook is a top 10 New York Times bestseller. Like, this is cool. This is big. You can find the story and a link to her website at SwiftCurrentOnline.com today.
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7: 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Natural gas price today at $3.08, down 2 pennies or 0.71%. And the Canadian dollar today is at 0.7048. 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
7: A mix of sun and cloud today. Wind from the southwest gusting to 50 this morning and a high of 22. Partly cloudy tonight, wind easing up with a low of 7. Sunshining through the clouds again tomorrow with a high of 15. And sunny with a high of 15 on Thursday. 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

0: Thank you for listening to Saskatchewan's best music. That's Heart. I'm Rob Carney. So last week's crop report, which came out on Thursday, showed the provincial harvest at 41% complete, which is way behind the five-year average of 82%. However, I've been hearing from listeners who are finished. My friend Gord in Humboldt texts in quite often, and he let me know that they got finished on the weekend, and he's pretty happy about it. And yesterday we talked to Nathan Halter, who is a farmhand on Cork Family Farms, south of Moose Jaw at Moss Bank.
1: Good, we finished up on Friday. There was chickpeas, durum, canola, lentils.
0: Good news. If you're up and at 'em, getting ready for another day on the harvest, thanks for listening to Saskatchewan's best music. Keep it here. We'll keep you entertained.
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3: 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And our own Natasha Weeb will have more details on a wanted man from the Weyburn Police Service. 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
1: Good morning. I'm Marna McManus. The Weyburn Police Service is seeking information on the whereabouts of a 34-year-old Dante James Marinari. Discover Weyburn's Natasha Weeb has the details.
2: Police say Marinari is wanted on a Canada-wide arrest warrant for two counts of sexual assault related to incidents in June and July of 2024. He's also wanted on charges of assault causing bodily harm and failure to appear in court from Maidstone RCMP. Marinari has previously lived in Weyburn and is last known to have been in Calgary. He's described as 5'7" with a stocky build, brown hair, and brown eyes. All police attempts to locate Marinari have been unsuccessful. Anyone who sees him or has information regarding his whereabouts is asked to contact their local police agency, the WPS, or Crime Stoppers.
1: First readings were given during last night's meeting of Weyburn City Council, one for a new rural fire and rescue service policy, which would establish guidelines governing the provision of fire and rescue services outside city limits. The other was for proposed changes to the refuse bylaw, including updated definitions, changes to the fee schedule, and updated hours of operation. City Councilor John Corrigan says the first readings put new policies into the public eye, allowing for time between the second and third readings for everybody to have a chance to express any concerns.
3: What impact would it have on the community, and if there's anybody that feels it's impacting them in a positive or even or negative way, to be able to come forward and talk to or for or against the motion. It's a sober second thought.
1: Also during last night's meeting, Mayor Jeff Richards proclaimed October as Communathon Month in Weyburn. As residents prepare to turn on their furnaces for the winter, Sask Energy is offering some simple ways to improve energy efficiency and keep heating costs lower. Homeowners are encouraged to check windows and doors for drafts and use weather stripping to prevent cold air from getting inside. Sask Energy also recommends having your furnace inspected and maintained by a heating professional before cold weather arrives, helping identify potential problems and keeping equipment operating safely and efficiently. Weyburn Chamber of Commerce's annual Ag Appreciation Night is coming up on November 6th, celebrating local producers who exhibit leadership, innovation, stewardship, and a strong commitment to their communities. Executive Director with the Chamber, Monica Osborne, says nominations are still open for the 2026 Golden Sheaf Award, presented during Ag Appreciation Night.
4: A lot of people maybe assume that because the Weyburn Chamber is putting it on, it only applies to individuals in Weyburn RM and that kind of stuff. But that's not the case. Weyburn is kind of a central hub for those agriculture producers. And this is where they come every day. So when they're getting recognized, this is their central hub. And we want to include those producers from those existing areas.
1: The nomination deadline is October 16th. For these stories and more, visit discoverweyburn.com.
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1: Well, the Richardson Pioneer Weyburn Red Wings are off the ice until tomorrow night when they host the Flin Flon Bombers at Whitecap Resources Center. Red Wings forward Jace McNichol was named the Sask Player of the Week. This for his performances in recent games, including an assist in the 4-1 win over Melville on September 19th. Two goals and an assist in the 8-5 win over the Estevan Bruins on Friday. And one goal and one assist in the 5-3 win over the Bruins on Saturday. Just two games going tonight in the Saskatchewan Junior Hockey League. The Flin Flon Bombers are in Melville tonight to face the Millionaires. And the Broncos host the Kindersley Clippers in Humboldt. Ben Mikkel is the U Sports Football National Defensive Player of the Week for late September. The standout linebacker from Weyburn, who plays for the Mount Allison Mounties, earned the College Football Network national honor following a dominant individual defensive performance against the St. Mary's Huskies. Mikkel racked up two massive interceptions for the Mounties defense, returning them for a combined 32 yards. He recorded a game-high 10 total tackles during the contest, and he currently ranks among the elite defenders across the country, sitting tied for fifth in total U Sports tackles with 37 points over four games.
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1: A mix of sun and cloud today. Wind from the southwest gusting to 50 this morning and a high of 22. A few clouds tonight, wind easing up with a low of 7 degrees. Sunshine through the clouds again tomorrow with a high of 15. Sunny and a high of 15 on Thursday. Increasing cloudiness with a high of 17 for Friday and clearing on Saturday with a high of 17. 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I'm Marna McManus.
5: CN Rail is coming off grain shipment week number 8, the week of September 20th. And according to Assistant Vice President Grain, David Chednovic, it was the first big week of grain movement in Western Canada.
6: Everybody is very familiar, of course, with all the challenges that growers have been experiencing across big areas of the prairies, with harvest being well behind average. It's meant a slower ramp up in grain shipments by rail. It was just this past week, grain shipment week 8, week of September 20th, CN saw its first big week for grain shipments, just over 750,000 tons of grain and processed grain products.
5: For the remainder of September and through October, Chednovic expects strong demand to continue given market conditions and the fact customers weren't able to ramp up shipments as quickly as they would have liked earlier in the season due to those harvest delays. I'm Chris Sumner.
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0: Bailey, Phil Collins, taking you back to simpler times. We knew them as the 80s. Good morning. Hey, check out the Rob Carney in the Morning Facebook page, all right? And find a link to Sherry Peterson's Facebook page. She's been having a lot of fun during harvest up at Lockwood, Saskatchewan, sharing photos and recipes of the meals in the fields that she's been delivering. From smoked pulled pork to a ham and scallop potatoes to beef stew, sausage, hash brown casserole, and a whole lot more. And getting a lot of feedback. And I wondered if maybe she's been getting people sharing recipes with her.
1: Actually, not too many have shared recipes, but I'm very surprised, honestly. And it reminds me why I do what I do on Facebook, of people that have commented. I've had our bank teller comment when I made a deposit that she's been enjoying them and that I've given her some ideas. I've just chatted on different people, chatted with different people on the phone about, you know, different things. And well, I can't really do that because I'm too hungry looking at your pictures, you know, so stuff like that. So it's been a lot of fun. And it just reminds me that, you know, you just never know what people A, look at, and B, how you might, you know, inspire or impact someone.
0: She's been inspiring and impacting me and making me hungry. Check it out. We've got the link on the Rob Carney in the Morning Facebook page today.
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3: A mix of sun and cloud today. Wind from the southwest gusting to 50 this morning and a high of 22. Partly cloudy tonight, wind easing up with a low of 7. Sunshining through the clouds again tomorrow with a high of 15. And sunny with a high of 15 on Thursday. 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

0: Classic hit on Saskatchewan's best music. I've said it before and I'll say it again. I'm not on social media to argue with people, although lots of people want to start arguments. I'm on there to be entertained and informed and stay in touch with friends and family. Oh, and on X, formerly known as Twitter, I follow the funny people, okay? And I share those funnies with you on Twitter Tuesday, the daily commentary coming up.
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2: Hearing from City Councilor John Corrigan following last night's meeting of Weyburn City Council. And Monica Osborne with the Weyburn Chamber of Commerce shares on who can be nominated for the Golden Sheaf Award, which will be presented during the biggest night in agriculture here in Weyburn, Ag Appreciation Night on November 6th. It's all coming up in just a few.
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0: It's time for Twitter Tuesday, the best from the best of the Twitterati. A question, why is abbreviation such a long word? This guy says, anyone who says more cowbell for any reason gets blocked. That was 27 years ago. It's time to move on. First thing this morning, a fellow I follow tweets, leaving the shelter of my 500 thread count sheets to deal with human beings is the most adventurous you're getting out of me today. I like this. I don't want to hear kids today talk about being bored. Sorry you had to survive the past 60 miles with your phone and music. On this day in 1980, I was announcing raindrop races on the windshield and excited to get home to play my scratched up records. Here's a guy who says, I'm often accused of being a plagiarist. Their words, not mine. And one more from a mom who tweets, 1 minute you're young and carefree. The next minute your daughter is asking you for help with her history homework because you were alive in the 1900s. I'm Rob Carney.

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1: Good morning. I'm Marna McManus. Weyburn Police Service are asking for the public's help locating a man wanted on a Canada-wide arrest warrant. Discover Weyburn's Natasha Weeb reports.
2: Dante James Marinari is 34 years old and is wanted on a Canada-wide arrest warrant for two counts of sexual assault stemming from incidents in June and July of 2024. Maidstone RCMP also want him on charges of assault causing bodily harm and failure to appear in court. Marinari is also known to use the last name Elig. Police say he previously lived in Weyburn and was last known to be in Calgary. All police attempts to locate Marinari have been unsuccessful. Anyone who sees him or has information regarding his whereabouts is asked to contact their local police agency, the WPS, or Crime Stoppers.
1: An unusual but likely the most pragmatic outcome of a motion made during last night's meeting of Weyburn City Council. Rather than moving for the recommended option from administration on the topic of consolidating insurance coverage for the city's fleet vehicles, City Councilor Ryan Janke made a motion for another option to do as administration sees fit. Councilor John Corrigan.
3: I mean, something that was passed previously, years ago, you know, and seemed like the right decision. You look at it again, you reevaluate. Is this really something that follows our policies and procedures? Is it something council should be looking at? Or is this more operational that administration should be doing? And when you see that change, then you make the appropriate moves to rectify it.
1: Council also gave the first readings for two bylaws, one for a new rural fire and rescue service policy, the other for proposed changes to the refuse bylaw. Mayor Jeff Richards also proclaimed October as Communathon Month in Weyburn. Sask Energy is reminding residents a few simple changes can help manage energy use as heating season gets underway. Keeping furnace filters clean, ensuring heating vents are not blocked, and lowering the thermostat while you're sleeping or awake can all help reduce energy consumption. Residents can also install a smart or programmable thermostat and seal drafts around windows and doors. Sask Energy recommends regular furnace maintenance to help keep heating equipment safe and efficient. Recognizing outstanding agricultural leaders who make a lasting impact on the local agricultural industry and communities, Ag Appreciation Night coming to McKenna Hall on November 6th, hosted by the Weyburn Chamber of Commerce. During the event is the presentation of the Golden Sheaf Award. Executive Director of the Chamber, Monica Osborne.
4: Like, looking back at the recipients, I mean, there's been cattle producers, there's the grain farmers, there's a variety. 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
1: The Richardson Pioneer Weyburn Red Wings are back on home ice tomorrow night as they welcome the Flin Flon Bombers to Whitecap Resources Center with a puck drop at 7. Leading the charge for the Red Wings is forward Jace McNichol, who was just named the Sask Player of the Week thanks to a dominant stretch of games. McNichol set up a goal in the 4-1 victory over Melville back on September 19th before exploding for two goals and an assist in Friday's 8-5 victory over the SFN Bruins. He kept the momentum going on Saturday night, tallying another goal and an assist to help secure the 5-3 win against SFN. Elsewhere tonight in the Saskatchewan Junior Hockey League, a like two-game slate features the Flin Flon Bombers visiting the Melville Millionaires, while the Humboldt Broncos play host to the Kindersley Clippers. Shifting to college football, Weyburn's own Ben Mickle has been honored as the U Sports Football National Defensive Player of the Week for late September. The standout Mount Allison Mounties linebacker earned the national nod after a monster performance against the St. Mary's Huskies. Mickle snagged two crucial interceptions, returning them for 32 yards and racked up a game-high 10 tackles. He currently sits tied for fifth in total U Sports tackles nationwide, boasting 37 points over four games.
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1: A mix of sun and cloud today. Wind from the southwest gusting to 50 this morning and a high of 22. A few clouds tonight, wind easing up with a low of 7 degrees. Sunshine through the clouds again tomorrow with a high of 15. Sunny and a high of 15 on Thursday.

0: Saskatchewan's best music. If you're just tuning in, we've been having some fun with Sherry Peterson today. She is on the farm at Lockwood, Saskatchewan, and she has been having some fun this harvest season cooking and sharing photos of all the delicious food she's been delivering to the fields during the harvest season. And if you check out the Rob Carney in the Morning Facebook page, you'll see her pork shoulder pot roast. It looks absolutely delicious. And this is just the start. She has been sharing recipes with people on Facebook, like beef stew, sausage, hash brown casserole, sweet and sour meatballs, the pot roast, and the leftovers. She's giving us lots of ideas. The full interview with Sherry is coming up after 9 o'clock, after 9:30, as a matter of fact. I think you'll enjoy it. Stick around.
1: Every day, there's something happening in Weyburn and across the Southeast. A school fundraiser that hit its goal, a big win on the court, or a neighbor

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4: A mix of sun and cloud today. Wind from the southwest gusting to 50 this morning and a high of 22. Partly cloudy tonight, wind easing up with a low of 7. Sunshine through the clouds again tomorrow with a high of 15. And sunny with a high of 15 on Thursday. 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I'm Marna McManus.

0: 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Hey, the Weyburn Police Service is looking for our help in locating a 34-year-old Dante James Marinari. He is wanted on a Canada-wide arrest warrant for two counts of sexual assault stemming from incidents in June and July of 2024. Now, he has been known to reside in Weyburn, although last known to be in Calgary. You can check out his photo and get the details on discoverweyburn.com. 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
2: Hearing from City Councilor John Corrigan following last night's meeting of Weyburn City Council. And Monica Osborne with the Weyburn Chamber of Commerce shares on who can be nominated for the Golden Sheaf Award, which will be presented during the biggest night in agriculture here in Weyburn, Ag Appreciation Night on November 6th. It's all coming up in just a few.
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0: 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They are Glass Tiger. Can't wait to see him. This is Someday, Saskatchewan's Best Music.

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1: Good morning. I'm Marna McManus. Weyburn Police Service is asking for the public's help locating a man wanted on a Canada-wide arrest warrant. Discover Weyburn's Natasha Weeb has more.
2: 34-year-old Dante James Marinari is wanted on two counts of sexual assault stemming from incidents in June and July of 2024. He's also wanted by Maidstone RCMP for assault causing bodily harm and failure to appear in court. Marinari is described as 5'7" with a stocky build, brown hair and brown eyes. He's also known to use the last name Elig and was last known to be in Calgary. All police attempts to locate Marinari have been unsuccessful. Anyone who sees him or has information regarding his whereabouts is asked to contact their local police agency, the WPS, or Crime Stoppers.
1: While it was a fairly light agenda, last night's meeting of Weyburn City Council, the first of three readings were given to bylaws requiring updates. City Councillor John Corrigan.
3: First of all, it's procedure. And that's the big reason, is to have that first reading, put it in the public eye, and then have that time between then your second and third reading for everybody to have a sober second thought, to look at all the facts regarding whatever the motion might be, for the public to see what it is.
1: He says once the public has a chance to determine the impact of the policy changes, they can come before council to express any concerns. Last night's first readings were given to a new rural fire and rescue service policy, which would establish guidelines governing the provision of fire and rescue services outside city limits. The other was for proposed changes to the refuse bylaw, including updating definitions, changes to the fee schedule, and updated hours of operation. With fall temperatures dropping, Sask Energy is offering some tips to help Saskatchewan residents keep their heating costs down this winter. Residents are encouraged to clean or replace furnace filters every 1 to 2 months and keep heating vents clear of furniture, rugs, and drapes. Lowering the thermostat a few degrees while sleeping or away from home can also reduce energy use. Sask Energy says a smart or programmable thermostat can make managing temperatures easier. Nominations are still open for the 2026 Golden Sheaf Award, and the Weyburn Chamber of Commerce is reminding local residents the prestigious honor extends far past city limits. Executive Director Monica Osborne.
4: To be eligible for the Golden Sheaf, producers must be from one of the following rural municipalities. So Cambria, Souris Valley, Lake Alma, Surprise Valley, Simry, Lomond, Laurier, The Gap, Tecumseh, Griffin, Weyburn, Broken Shell, Norton, Golden West, Fillmore, Wellington, Scott, and Francis. So there's a large area to cover, and we know that there's a lot of deserving agriculture producers in those areas.
1: The award is presented annually during the Chamber's Ag Appreciation Night coming up November 6th. The nomination forms need to be in by October 16th. For these stories and more, visit discoverweyburn.com.
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1: Well, the Richardson Pioneer Weyburn Red Wings are off the ice until tomorrow night when they host the Flin Flon Bombers at Whitecap Resources Center. Red Wings forward Jace McNichol was named the Sask Player of the Week. This for his performances in recent games, including an assist in the 4-1 win over Melville on September 19th. Two goals and an assist in the 8-5 win over the Estevan Bruins on Friday, and one goal and one assist in the 5-3 win over the Bruins on Saturday. Just two games going tonight in the Saskatchewan Junior Hockey League. The Flin Flon Bombers are in Melville tonight to face the Millionaires, and the Broncos host the Kindersley Clippers in Humboldt. Ben Mikkel is the U Sports Football National Defensive Player of the Week for late September. The standout linebacker from Weyburn, who plays for the Mount Allison Mounties, earned the College Football Network national honor following a dominant individual defensive performance against the St. Mary's Huskies. Mikkel racked up two massive interceptions for the Mounties defense, returning them for a combined 32 yards. He recorded a game-high 10 total tackles during the contest, and he currently ranks among the elite defenders across the country, sitting tied for fifth in total U Sports tackles with 37 points over four games.
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1: A mix of sun and cloud today. Wind from the southwest gusting to 50 this morning and a high of 22. A few clouds tonight. Wind easing up with a low of 7 degrees. Sunshine through the clouds again tomorrow with a high of 15. Sunny and a high of 15 on Thursday. Increasing cloudiness with a high of 17 for Friday and clearing on Saturday with a high of 17. 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

0: A classic hit from the Police. This is Saskatchewan's best music. 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Natasha Weeb joining us from Weyburn today. And big news, the Weyburn Police Service looking for the public's assistance in locating a man wanted on a Canada-wide warrant. This is serious stuff.
1: Definitely is. It's definitely not something you hear out of a small town. It's unexpected news and not something you want to hear for sure. But the Weyburn Police Service are asking anyone who knows of the location or has seen a 34-year-old man named Dante James Marinari. He has charges out of June and July of 2024, and police have been unable to locate him, but he has been known to live in Weyburn in the past, though his last known location is in Calgary. So anyone who sees him or has any idea where he might be is asked to help the Weyburn Police Service out and help them locate this guy, get him off the streets, and get him to justice. Of course, you can find his photo and a full description on discoverweyburn.com.
0: Okay. The Golden Sheaf Award is coming up, and we're seeking nominations. This is a most prestigious award, right?
1: It absolutely is. I've had the privilege of going to the event 2 years in a row now. It's always a good time. It's part of Ag Appreciation Night, where we shine a light on all of the innovative agriculture happening in our area. Of course, it's not just Weyburn. It's surrounding RMs around the area. The Weyburn Chamber of Commerce wants to recognize some of the exciting things we have going on. So we've seen some pretty interesting farmers in the past receive the award, whether it's crop farming, beef farming. We see some really innovative stuff, and I'm really excited to see what it turns up this year. So right now, nominations are open. So if you're living in the area, if you know a farmer that you think would be a good person to be honored for this award, if you know that they're doing some really exciting stuff, there's a whole list of kind of criteria they're looking for. You can make that nomination, and they'll be honored at the 2026 Ag Appreciation Night Banquet.
0: Okay, all the details on discoverweyburn.com. And this is catching my eye, too. Red Wings forward Jace McNichol takes home Saskatchewan Player of the Week. He and his Weyburn Red Wings are off to a really good start.
1: Yeah, it was a bit shaky in our home opener. We did take a loss against Melville, but it's been nothing but wins since then. Of course, we beat the Millionaires on the road. And then we swept the Estevan Bruins in the first rivalry series, Highway 39 Cup, over the weekend. So really exciting time to be a fan of the Weyburn Red Wings. And then it was all capped off by seeing one of our own receive the SJHL Player of the Week. That's Jace McNichol. He picked up one assist during the Melville matchup, the home and home series there. But he was really a dominant force when it came to the Highway 39 Cup. He picked up 2 goals and 1 assist over the series. That puts him at 3 goals and 3 assists for 6 points overall for the first 4 SJHL games. So really is going to be, I think, a difference maker for the team this year. Really, we're really excited to see where the team and, of course, McNichol goes this season.
0: And a big test tomorrow as the Weyburn Red Wings host the defending SJHL champion Flin Flon Bombers, right?
1: Absolutely. I know that we were chatting with head coach Cody Mapes the other day, and you know, the Bombers have some new leadership this year. It's going to be a bit of a shakeup, but like Cody said, a team's identity rarely changes. So it's really going to be exciting to see these teams face off, see what kind of changes. Our lineup is also a little bit different this year, as it is always. So it's going to be, I think, a telling game.
0: Flin Flon Bombers, Weyburn Red Wings, tomorrow night at the White Camp Resources Center. Natasha, thanks so much for this. Have a great day.
1: Thanks, you as well.
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6: A mix of sun and cloud today. Wind from the southwest gusting to 50 this morning and a high of 22. Partly cloudy tonight, wind easing up with a low of 7. Sun shining through the clouds again tomorrow with a high of 15. And sunny with a high of 15 on Thursday. 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

0: Thank you for listening to Saskatchewan's Best Music. I'm Rob Carney. Hey, I won't be with you here tomorrow, but I am inviting you to tune in a day to listen, a day dedicated to conversations about Indigenous identity through representation in sports and entertainment, the fusion of traditional and contemporary music, land protection, the impacts of climate change, and more. 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
5: A mix of sun and cloud today. Wind from the southwest gusting to 50 this morning and a high of 22. Partly cloudy tonight, wind easing up with a low of 7. Sunshine through the clouds again tomorrow with a high of 15. And sunny with a high of 15 on Thursday. 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

0: Music that makes you feel good from Crowded House, Saskatchewan Spass Music. Having a lot of fun with Sherry Peterson today on the radio. Sherry's on the farm up at Lockwood, Saskatchewan. We follow each other on Facebook. And since harvest started, she has been sharing photos and recipes of all the meals to the fields that she's been delivering during harvest season. So I gave her a call yesterday and asked if she'd like to have a visit. And she obliged. So, Sherry, take us back to the start of harvest, when you started posting pictures of your harvest suppers that you've been delivering to the field. It's been a lot of fun to follow harvest through your eyes and through food. Thank you very much.
1: Well, you're welcome. So, yeah, one of, you know, the roles of the farm wife is the good food. And I feel it's very important to, you know, make sure our farmers stop, get out of their equipment, have a break. I've actually timed it this year with the pressure of the weather and stuff. You know, we can get out of the combine and the grain cart and eat and be back in less than 20 minutes. So it doesn't take a long time. But then I thought, you know, sometimes I just don't know what to make. And so I thought, well, why don't I just start posting this? I also, you know, like to just show people that, you know, food that we grow in the field can be eaten in the field all the time. And, you know, that's just what our farm does. And it's from start to end. Last night we were like literally across the road from the house and we still ate in the field. And it's just something we like to do and something that I like to share.
0: That's a special time of year, isn't it?
1: It's very special, yes. Mm. Probably the best. My most favorite part about the whole farming career is suppers in the field, honestly.
0: And who's on your farm fields these days? I know your husband and your family.
1: Yeah, my husband's on our farm. We have our hired man, Aaron, is here too. And my dad, Joe, is around as well. Our daughters are not physically on the farm with us during the harvest season, but we have one daughter that's agronomist with, her name is Brooke. She lives in Moose Jaw and she works for Agro Consulting. Our second daughter, Christy, she's, very integral in our farm as well. She works with South Country Equipment in their integrated data solutions area. So, you know, both girls, while they're not here physically, they're here with us all the time. They do come every so often to share a supper in the field, but not near as often as this mama would like, but they are here with us when they can be.
0: A true farm family, hey?
1: Yes, we are. Actually, our farm is over 125 years old, so pretty proud of that.
0: That's awesome. Hey, I know you've been delivering some great-looking meals, and you've shown them all on Facebook, from smoked pulled pork to ham and scalloped potatoes to beef stew, and you've been sharing recipes as well along the way.
1: Yes, I have. No point in just saying, here's our meal. Let's, you know, put a little bit of a recipe on there and, you know, a few tips here and there and see if it helps somebody else on a day when they're just kind of stuck.
0: One that caught my eye was the sausage hash brown casserole. Tell me about that one.
1: Yeah, well, it's a favorite of ours. We don't have a lot of breakfast sausage at breakfast time, so you know, sometimes I just put the breakfast sausage in the bottom of the pan and then make some hash browns and, you know, throw something different in it and then take it out. Our hired man absolutely loves this recipe. And it's nice because it could be prepped. There's a bit of prep to that one. Of course, you know, you have to cook your sausages and you have to cook your hash browns, but you can get that all done in the morning when you're not busy with the rest of the day and have it ready for supper.
0: And then what do you throw in with the sausage and the hash browns?
1: This time I added some corn. I mix mushroom soup with the hash browns. Sometimes I throw in sour cream. Sometimes I open up the fridge door. What do I need to get rid of? Put it in there, you know, hide it kind of thing. Use it up, like whatever, you know, that's the beauty. I'm, to be quite honest, the only times I enjoy cooking is the busy times of the year when my husband's not in the kitchen. He's the main cook in the family. And so sometimes it's just, you know, a bit of creativity and a bit of using things up. You know, we tend to make a lot so we don't run out and have leftovers, but sometimes we just need to use those other things up too as well.
0: You've also shared recipes about with sweet and sour meatballs and pot roast. Now, are you getting feedback from others and sharing recipes with you?
1: Actually, not too many have shared recipes, but I'm very surprised, honestly, and it reminds me why I do what I do on Facebook, of people that have commented. I've had our bank teller comment when I made a deposit that she's been enjoying them and that I've given her some ideas. I've just chatted on different people, chatted with different people on the phone about, you know, different things. And well, I can't really do that because I'm too hungry looking at your pictures, you know, so stuff like that. So it's been a lot of fun. And it just reminds me that, you know, you just never know what people A, look at, and B, how you might, you know, inspire or impact someone.
0: Sherry Peterson, our guest on the Rob Carney in the Morning Show today. She's been on Facebook during the harvest season, sharing all her harvest dinners and showing us photos of and the recipes of all the food she's making for the busy harvest season. And you've also been finding time and showing us how you use leftovers. I'm thinking there's a lot of young families that could learn a little something from that.
1: Absolutely, for sure. In fact, the beef stew you mentioned, I have a whole bunch of it still. So I'm trying to figure out, do we want to have another meal of beef stew during harvest, or do I want to freeze it and just make it in the wintertime? So I'm trying to figure that out too.
0: Anything else you'd like to add, Sherry?
1: No, just thank you very much. Like I said, you know, it just made my heart warm when you reached out, you know, just reminded me, keep doing what you're doing, and you know, people see it and people enjoy it. So that's, you know, what I want to do.
0: Awesome. Well, keep doing what you're doing. And also, how's harvest going on your farm? Almost done?
1: No, we're not. We are about 3 weeks behind. We started about 10 days ago, and so far it's been pretty good going. And so, you know, maybe we just got to shift our brain a little bit and, you know, we'll have a good stretch here and get done. We're about a third done or so on our farm.
0: Okay. Okay. Well, all the best for the rest of harvest season to you and your family.
1: Good. Thank you.
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3: 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And our own Natasha Weeb will have more details on a wanted man from the Weyburn Police Service. 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
1: Good morning. I'm Marna McManus. The Weyburn Police Service is seeking information on the whereabouts of a 34-year-old Dante James Marinari. Discover Weyburn's Natasha Weeb has the details.
2: Police say Marinari is wanted on a Canada-wide arrest warrant for two counts of sexual assault related to incidents in June and July of 2024. He's also wanted on charges of assault causing bodily harm and failure to appear in court from Maidstone RCMP. Marinari has previously lived in Weyburn and is last known to have been in Calgary. He's described as 5'7" with a stocky build, brown hair, and brown eyes. All police attempts to locate Marinari have been unsuccessful. Anyone who sees him or has information regarding his whereabouts is asked to contact their local police agency, the WPS, or Crime Stoppers.
1: First readings were given during last night's meeting of Weyburn City Council, one for a new rural fire and rescue service policy, which would establish guidelines governing the provision of fire and rescue services outside city limits. The other was for proposed changes to the refuse bylaw, including updated definitions, changes to the fee schedule, and updated hours of operation. City Councilor John Corrigan says the first readings put new policies into the public eye, allowing for time between the second and third readings for everybody to have a chance to express any concerns.
3: What impact would it have on the community, and if there's anybody that feels it's impacting them in a positive or even or negative way, to be able to come forward and talk to or for or against the motion. It's a sober second thought.
1: Also during last night's meeting, Mayor Jeff Richards proclaimed October as Communathon Month in Weyburn. As residents prepare to turn on their furnaces for the winter, Sask Energy is offering some simple ways to improve energy efficiency and keep heating costs lower. Homeowners are encouraged to check windows and doors for drafts and use weather stripping to prevent cold air from getting inside. Sask Energy also recommends having your furnace inspected and maintained by a heating professional before cold weather arrives, helping identify potential problems and keeping equipment operating safely and efficiently. Weyburn Chamber of Commerce's annual Ag Appreciation Night is coming up on November 6th, celebrating local producers who exhibit leadership, innovation, stewardship, and a strong commitment to their communities. Executive Director with the Chamber, Monica Osborne, says nominations are still open for the 2026 Golden Sheaf Award, presented during Ag Appreciation Night.
4: A lot of people maybe assume that because the Weyburn Chamber is putting it on, it only applies to individuals in Weyburn RM and that kind of stuff. But that's not the case. Weyburn is kind of a central hub for those agriculture producers. And this is where they come every day. So when they're getting recognized, this is their central hub. And we want to include those producers from those existing areas.
1: The nomination deadline is October 16th. For these stories and more, visit discoverweyburn.com.
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1: The Richardson Pioneer Weyburn Red Wings are back on home ice tomorrow night as they welcome the Flin Flon Bombers to Whitecap Resources Center with a puck drop at 7. Leading the charge for the Red Wings is forward Jace McNichol, who was just named the Sask Player of the Week thanks to a dominant stretch of games. McNichol set up a goal in the 4-1 victory over Melville back on September 19th before exploding for two goals and an assist in Friday's 8-5 victory over the SFN Bruins. He kept the momentum going on Saturday night, tallying another goal and an assist to help secure the 5-3 win against SFN. Elsewhere tonight in the Saskatchewan Junior Hockey League, a like two-game slate features the Flin Flon Bombers visiting the Melville Millionaires, while the Humboldt Broncos play host to the Kindersley Clippers. Shifting to college football, Weyburn's own Ben Mickle has been honored as the U Sports Football National Defensive Player of the Week for late September. The standout Mount Allison Mounties linebacker earned the national nod after a monster performance against the St. Mary's Huskies. Mickle snagged two crucial interceptions, returning them for 32 yards and racked up a game-high 10 tackles. He currently sits tied for fifth in total U Sports tackles nationwide, boasting 37 points over four games.
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1: A mix of sun and cloud today. Wind from the southwest gusting to 50 this morning and a high of 22. A few clouds tonight, wind easing up with a low of 7 degrees. Sunshine through the clouds again tomorrow with a high of 15, sunny and a high of 15 on Thursday. Increasing cloudiness with a high of 17 for Friday and clearing on Saturday with a high of 17. 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I'm Marna McManus.
5: CN Rail is coming off grain shipment week number 8, the week of September 20th. And according to Assistant Vice President Grain, David Shednovic, it was the first big week of grain movement in Western Canada.
6: Everybody is very familiar, of course, with all the challenges that growers have been experiencing across big areas of the prairies, with harvest being well behind average. It's meant a slower ramp up in grain shipments by rail. It was just this past week, grain shipment week 8, week of September 20th, CN saw its first big week for grain shipments, just over 750,000 tons of grain and processed grain products.
5: For the remainder of September and through October, Shednovic expects strong demand to continue given market conditions and the fact customers weren't able to ramp up shipments as quickly as they would have liked earlier in the season due to those harvest delays. I'm Chris Sumner.
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4: A mix of sun and cloud today. Wind from the southwest gusting to 50 this morning and a high of 22. Partly cloudy tonight, wind easing up with a low of 7. Sunshining through the clouds again tomorrow with a high of 15. And sunny with a high of 15 on Thursday. 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

0: 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Be our eyes and ears on the street. Drop us a line on the AM 1190 Talk and Text line, 306-848-5000. 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
5: A mix of sun and cloud today. Wind from the southwest gusting to 50 this morning and a high of 22. Partly cloudy tonight, wind easing up with a low of 7. Sun shining through the clouds again tomorrow with a high of 15. And sunny with a high of 15 on Thursday. 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
1: Hearing from City Councilor John Corrigan following last night's meeting of Weyburn City Council. And Monica Osborne with the Weyburn Chamber of Commerce shares on who can be nominated for the Golden Sheaf Award, which will be presented during the biggest night in agriculture here in Weyburn, Ag Appreciation Night on November 6th. It's all coming up in just a few.
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1: Good morning. I'm Marna McManus. Weyburn Police Service are asking for the public's help locating a man wanted on a Canada-wide arrest warrant. Discover Weyburn's Natasha Weeb reports.
2: Dante James Marinari is 34 years old and is wanted on a Canada-wide arrest warrant for two counts of sexual assault stemming from incidents in June and July of 2024. Maidstone RCMP also want him on charges of assault causing bodily harm and failure to appear in court. Marinari is also known to use the last name Elig. Police say he previously lived in Weyburn and was last known to be in Calgary. All police attempts to locate Marinari have been unsuccessful. Anyone who sees him or has information regarding his whereabouts is asked to contact their local police agency, the WPS, or Crime Stoppers.
1: An unusual but likely the most pragmatic outcome of a motion made during last night's meeting of Weyburn City Council. Rather than moving for the recommended option from administration on the topic of consolidating insurance coverage for the city's fleet vehicles, City Councilor Ryan Janke made a motion for another option to do as administration sees fit. Councilor John Corrigan.
3: I mean, something that was passed previously, years ago, you know, and seemed like the right decision. You look at it again, you reevaluate. Is this really something that follows our policies and procedures? Is it something council should be looking at? Or is this more operational that administration should be doing? And when you see that change, then you make the appropriate moves to rectify it.
1: Council also gave the first readings for two bylaws, one for a new rural fire and rescue service policy, the other for proposed changes to the refuse bylaw. Mayor Jeff Richards also proclaimed October as Communathon Month in Weyburn. Sask Energy is reminding residents a few simple changes can help manage energy use as heating season gets underway. Keeping furnace filters clean, ensuring heating vents are not blocked, and lowering the thermostat while you're sleeping or awake can all help reduce energy consumption. Residents can also install a smart or programmable thermostat and seal drafts around windows and doors. Sask Energy recommends regular furnace maintenance to help keep heating equipment safe and efficient. Recognizing outstanding agricultural leaders who make a lasting impact on the local agricultural industry and communities, Ag Appreciation Night coming to McKenna Hall on November 6th, hosted by the Weyburn Chamber of Commerce. During the event is the presentation of the Golden Sheaf Award. Executive Director of the Chamber, Monica Osborne.
4: Like, looking back at the recipients, I mean, there's been cattle producers, there's the grain farmers, there's a variety. 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
1: Well, the Richardson Pioneer Weyburn Red Wings are off the ice until tomorrow night when they host the Flin Flon Bombers at Whitecap Resources Center. Red Wings forward Jace McNichol was named the SAS Player of the Week. This for his performances in recent games, including an assist in the 4-1 win over Melville on September 19th. Two goals and an assist in the 8-5 win over the Estevan Bruins on Friday, and one goal and one assist in the 5-3 win over the Bruins on Saturday. Just two games going tonight in the Saskatchewan Junior Hockey League. The Flin Flon Bombers are in Melville tonight to face the Millionaires, and the Broncos host the Kindersley Clippers in Humboldt. Ben Mickle is the U Sports Football National Defensive Player of the Week for late September. The standout linebacker from Weyburn, who plays for the Mount Allison Mounties, earned the College Football Network national honor following a dominant individual defensive performance against the St. Mary's Huskies. Mickle racked up two massive interceptions for the Mounties defense, returning them for a combined 32 yards. He recorded a game-high 10 total tackles during the contest, and he currently ranks among the elite defenders across the country, sitting tied for 5th in total U Sports tackles with 37 points over 4 games.
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1: A mix of sun and cloud today. Wind from the southwest gusting to 50 this morning and a high of 22. A few clouds tonight. Wind easing up with a low of 7 degrees. Sunshine through the clouds again tomorrow with a high of 15. Sunny and a high of 15 on Thursday. Increasing cloudiness with a high of 17 for Friday and clearing on Saturday with a high of 17. 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I'm Marna McManus.
5: And now a look at your opening farm markets on Tuesday, September 29th. Ice Futures Canada, canola, November, up $13.60 per ton, trading at $822.60. January, up $14 at $835.80 per ton. Chicago Board of Trade corn futures for December up 0.75 cents per bushel at 523.75. March up 1 cent at 537.5. Soybeans for November up 7.75 cents at 12.96 even per bushel. January up 8 cents at 13.11 per bushel. Oats for December down 0.25 cents at 420.75. March also down 0.75 cents at $4.30 per bushel. Hard red spring wheat at the Minneapolis Grain Exchange for December down 3.75 cents at $6.98 per bushel. March down 2.5 cents at 7.20 and a quarter per bushel. Live cattle futures at the Chicago Mercantile Exchange. December up $1.30 U.S. per hundredweight at $222.10. February up $1.05 at $224. And lean hog futures at the CME. December up $1.05 U.S. per hundredweight at $69.45. February up 85 cents at $70.22.5. And on the Golden West Money Scope, TSX down 9 points, the Dow Jones down 103, and the NASDAQ down 8. Canadian dollar is currently down 6/100ths, trading at 70.5 cents U.S. That's a look at your opening farm markets. I'm Chris Sumner.
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3: A mix of sun and cloud today. Wind from the southwest gusting to 50 this morning and a high of 22. Partly cloudy tonight, wind easing up with a low of 7. Sun shining through the clouds again tomorrow with a high of 15. And sunny with a high of 15 on Thursday. 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
3: Adrian Probilski, the Weyburn Kin Club has our annual pumpkin roll happening on Saturday, October 3rd. We'll be doing it up on the South End Confederation Drive. Registration will be at 1 o'clock, and then around 2 o'clock we'll start the rolling. Ages 4 and under, and then the 5 to 9, the 10 to 15s, and then everybody else 16 and up. It's $10 a pumpkin. We encourage everyone to come out for like one.

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1: A mix of sun and cloud today. Wind from the southwest gusting to 50 this morning and a high of 22. Partly cloudy tonight, wind easing up with a low of 7. Sunshine through the clouds again tomorrow with a high of 15. And sunny with a high of 15 on Thursday. 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
1: Good afternoon. I'm Natasha Weeb. Mayor Jeff Richards, during last night's meeting of Weyburn City Council, proclaimed October as Communathon Month in Weyburn. Chair of the Weyburn Communathon Foundation, Lindsay Manco-Bow, shared this year's theme is Planting Our Roots.
2: After a year of work, Communathon is now a full-blown charity. The Weyburn Communathon Foundation. And I think that there's something really special about that happening this 45th year. Because it isn't about walking away from our history, it's about planting our roots even deeper.
1: Thursday is the last day to apply to be an entertainer at the 45th Annual Communathon, which is coming up October 23rd and 24th. Bidding closes tomorrow in the Communathon online auction. Weyburn police are asking for the public's help locating a man wanted on a Canada-wide arrest warrant. 34-year-old Dante James Marinari is wanted on two counts of sexual assault stemming from incidents in June and July of 2024. He's also wanted by Maidstone RCMP for assault causing bodily harm and failure to appear in court. Marinari is described as 5'7" with a stocky build, brown hair and brown eyes. He's also known to use the last name Elig and was last known to be in Calgary. All police attempts to locate Marinari have been unsuccessful. Anyone who sees Marinari or has information regarding his whereabouts is asked to contact their local police agency, the WPS, or Crime Stoppers. While Ag Appreciation Night is coming up on November 6th, the Weyburn Chamber of Commerce will host an Ag Expo on the lower level of McKenna Hall from 1 to 5 that day. Executive Director Monica Osborne.
3: What we're looking for is businesses to showcase their ag products and services that relate specifically to the agriculture industry. So this event is going to bring together producers, businesses, organization, industry professionals to showcase their products and services, innovations, and opportunities that support and strengthen our agriculture community.
1: Osborne says vendors must be ag-related or ag-adjacent to take part. Applications can be found on the Weyburn Chamber website. The Weyburn Art Gallery is marking National Day for Truth and Reconciliation tomorrow at the Credit Union Spark Center, part of the national initiative Culture Days. Curator Regan Lanning.
4: We're holding a reconciliation walk on September 30th, and so we'll be having a walk here at the Credit Union Spark Center. It starts at 1 o'clock and goes till 3.
1: In previous years, the walk has outlined the history of Treaty 4. However, this year Lanning created a new timeline sharing the history of the Métis people. She said its creation was a passion project that stemmed from her conviction surrounding settlement and Canadian and Indigenous history. For these stories and more, visit discoverweyburn.com.
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1: The Richardson Pioneer Weyburn Red Wings host the Flin Flon Bombers tomorrow night, the first matchup of the season for the teams after back-to-back intense playoff series over the past 2 years. Not only are the Bombers the defending Saskatchewan Junior Hockey League champs, they also have a new coach at the helm, with longtime Hall of Fame coach Mike Reagan stepping down and Cole McCaig stepping into the role this season. Head coach Cody Mapes says they're looking forward to seeing how the team looks this year.
5: I'm excited to see what they're all about. They haven't played a ton here, and so we're looking forward to seeing what Cole brings that's different than what Mike had. And, you know, I think that you can only change your identity so much, but at the end of the day, we're excited to see them early on, and they're always a fun team to play.
1: The puck drops at Whitecap Resources Center tomorrow night at 7 p.m. The Mid-El Mustangs have released their schedule for the 2026-27 Big Six Senior Hockey League season. The Mustangs will be looking to build this year after finishing last overall in the league last season with 1 win and 15 losses. The Mustangs will open their season at home on October 30th at 8 p.m., hosting the Oxbow Huskies.
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1: This afternoon, we'll see a mix of sun and clouds in the sky with southwest wind gusting to 50 and a high of 22. Becoming partly cloudy this evening with wind becoming light and a low of 7. A mix of sun and clouds tomorrow with a high of 15. Sunshine on Thursday with a high of 15. Cloudiness will increase on Friday with a high of 17. And clearing on Saturday with a high of 17. I'm Natasha Weeb. 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
6: Regina remains the undisputed leader in home ownership affordability among the major cities in this country. The RBC Home Affordability Index has just been updated for Q2, and once again, Regina sits atop the pile. The bank has developed what it calls the aggregate measure. It matches local income levels with local home prices and then can generate something of a ratio to depict affordability. Regina is the only major city in the country that comes in under 30%. In other words, it takes less than 30% of the average income to purchase the average home in the Queen City. Stood at 27.9%, just a whisker off the long-term standard. So any talk that it's harder to buy a home in today's market than the challenge faced by earlier generations is simply off the mark. Saskatoon sat in fourth spot this time around, standing behind two Atlantic Canadian cities as well as Regina. It takes a little more than 33% of the average income for buyers of the average house in the Bridge City. I'm Paul Martin.
7: Welcome to the Prairie Ag Wire for Tuesday, September 29th. I'm Chris Sumner. CN Rail is coming off grain shipment week number 8. That's the week of September 20th. And according to Assistant Vice President Grain David Chevnovic, it was the first big week of grain movement in Western Canada.
8: Yeah, sure thing. So we're recording this on September 28th, and everybody is very familiar, of course, with all the challenges that growers have been experiencing across big areas of the prairies with harvest being well behind average. It's meant a slower ramp up in grain shipments by rail. It was just this past week, grain shipment week 8, week of September 20th, that CN saw its first big week for grain shipments, just over 750,000 tons of grain and processed grain products. And we expect that really through the balance of the month and into October, just like you'd see it in normal time of year, strong demand expected all the way through, given market conditions and also given that customers were not able to ramp up their shipments as quickly as they would have liked, given the challenges associated with the harvest coming off.
7: So now that we're starting to see some grain get into the system and, of course, get into your car so it can be shipped to port and customers, do you expect that customers will get back to their regular patterns of, requesting and all that kind of approach? Because you had mentioned that there had been some canceled orders just because the grain wasn't there.
8: Grain customers place orders with the best of intentions. We take our preliminary orders on Tuesday and then see how the week goes. And by the time Friday comes around, you finalize the grain shipment program. A lot changes between Tuesday and Friday. Once you accept those orders and plan them, then you're getting into the shipment week. And again, customers are providing the best signal they can. They're placing the orders the way they need them for the grain that they need to ship to come in. And you get into the week of executing. And, well, what was planned versus what materializes can do very different things depending on harvest activity. You need the right spec to get in the rail car to go to port. All those things drive the level of customer cancellations. And we've seen that, not surprisingly, be higher than average over the past handful of weeks. Customers have been placing those orders. It's been, the numbers are there. But when you get to the final numbers, a number of those car orders shake out because of just stuff that happens, right? And most of it being driven by grain availability or lack thereof.
7: So based on the signals that you're seeing, David, and working under the assumption that at some point we're going to get a stretch of decent harvest weather here across Western Canada, are you feeling like we could see things ramping up in a more consistent basis?
8: Yeah, I expect, and including with the harvest outlook here for this week, at least on the Western prairies, that we're going to see that standard, peak demand through October now that we typically see, and that should stick. There's enough harvest coming in. If you take a look at, harvest progress regionally and turn that into millions of tons of grain harvested, there's quite a bit. It's not consistent across regions, but there's enough to keep that flow going here. Of course, nobody can control the weather. I sure hope that the weather cooperates here on out for everybody out there and that we have an open October. But based on normal weather, if there was ever such a thing, which we haven't exactly been experiencing, it'll be strong demand for grain movement right through October here.
7: Now, beyond the challenges that we know are a part of harvest when it comes to weather, is there anything else that you're seeing in system right now or out of system, David, that may provide some or lead to some challenges for grain movement as we go toward this final quarter of the year?
8: That's a broad question around all of the factors that that affect the end-to-end grain supply chain. I think it's fair to say that with a much more diverse product mix this year. Generally, that leads to a slowing down of the supply chain. And what I mean by that is when you're trying to blend to, you know, export vessel spec, and you got to get this train and that train and the next train all there together to blend to make the spec, that can cause a lot of complexity around execution in the supply chain. We're going to see what kind of weather we get and how early winter comes. Right now, our execution has been great from a cycle time perspective. These are probably the fastest cycles we've been turning in 10 years. So taking the resources that you've got and spinning them as fast as you can, that creates capacity. You got to have the ports being able to keep up as well to be able to take advantage of that. And that's also subject to change too. You know, we haven't experienced any major mainline disruptions, anything of that nature, because that puts a big cramp into things when you're really busy, and those, you know, always expect the unexpected.
7: I'll wrap up with this, David, and I do say this somewhat tongue in cheek, but I know there's definitely more than a grain of fact to it. And, you know, from a grain movement perspective, really, winter can stay away as long as we possibly could hold off, particularly going through those passes in the mountains so that we could assist in, you know, just getting things where it needs to go.
8: CN will be filing its winter plan here shortly with the Minister of Transport. It details all of the action items that CN can take to mitigate the impact of extreme cold, you know, avalanche risks in the mountains, all those things. Minus 40 is minus 40 at the end of the day. It affects every aspect of the supply chain, from getting the truck started to having the right conditions for folks loading grain in the country to be able to operate, especially around extreme wind chill. And then it's a steel on steel business. And when you have that moving grain by rail, things are going to wear out and break. And we try to take all the actions we can to mitigate those impacts.
7: David Chednovic is Assistant Vice President Grain for CN Rail, joining us with an update on grain movement in Western Canada at the conclusion of grain shipment week number 8. For Prairie Ag Wire, I'm Chris Sumner.

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1: Heartland Livestock Market Report. Donnie Peacock reporting from the Swift Current Yards on a day in the fall when people are trying to catch up with their work or their harvest. So we're having a minimal run of 130-some cattle on the run here this morning. The cow market, those good kind of cows, bringing 220 to 230 on the odd standout star. Now, here's the deal. There's a lot of kind of the walking pasture wore out cows are getting cleaned up before they get into the fall run. A lot of those cows, they'll trade from $1 a pound up as high like to $1.60. So there is a real discrepancy between the good sound cows and some cows that are just plain wore out. Into the bull deal, the bulls, much a similar type spread in the activity there. Some sound bulls, and then some pasture warriors that they're showing the ravages of the summer. They're scrapping with their pasture mates. Into the bull run, the bulls topped at 257 per pound today. They averaged 222, and they'll get them down to low as $1 a pound on that. And we did have some 75-cent bulls and cows on the kind of the gibbled up side of the deal. There was quite a few open heifers in today's run. 1,000-pound heifers, average 391. Now, that would include some three-year-olds that would be in that 265 to 330 range. The straight two-year-old heifers are all humping over $4, $4.20 in there. Into some lighter heifers, the 850-weight heifers, averaging $4.49, 31 a pound. Trade as high as 479. That's pretty much the way it is right here in cattle country. We have a spectacular lineup of cattle booked for October the 8th. There's 2,200 calves in that one. We'll look forward to seeing you down the trail. That's it in cattle country. Heartland Swift Current.
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8: 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The biggest tax planning mistake many farmers make is waiting until December to start planning for the year end. By the time your year-end arrives, many of the decisions that affect your personal taxes have already been made. Grain sales, crop yields, corporate income, equipment purchases, and cash flow decisions all contribute to the final outcome. The challenge is that many producers don't begin reviewing their income position until the year is nearly over. The farms that tend to have the most flexibility start looking at their numbers earlier. They ask questions such as, how much income is likely to be recognized this year? Is this shaping up to be a higher income year or a lower income year? Should some cash remain in the farm corporation? Or are there opportunities to coordinate income with broader family and retirement objectives? The goal isn't simply to reduce taxes. The goal is to make intentional decisions before options become limited. Because once the calendar changes, many planning opportunities disappear along with it. If you haven't reviewed what this year's income may look like yet, now may be the ideal time to start that conversation. 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
9: This is Roy Rutledge at the Wayburn Livestock Exchange. Our next cattle sale here is this coming Monday, October the 5th. This will be a special pre-sorted calf sale. We have 1,000 to 1,200 head listed for the sale already. We still have room. If you have cattle to market at this sale, call Wayburn Livestock at 842-4574. Then we are booked up until November 16th, and that sale will fill too, 842-4574. Now, last June, our sales rep over in Alameda, Dean Martin, put a lot of effort into booking a 4-H sale. First, he told the leaders that we wouldn't be charging a commission or selling fee. They were skeptical because they said they usually pay 2-2.5% commission. How and why could we do it for free? Well, I've sold dozens of 4-H sales over the years. Never have charged a commission. It's 4-H. We don't do it for the money. We do it for the members. It is better that each member gets a break. The sale averaged over $8,000 per calf, and at 2.5%, each member saved over $200. Not everybody knew this. Now you know. Wayburn Livestock, 842-4574.
10: Weather conditions across Saskatchewan, and much of the prairies for that matter, will continue to be favorable for farming activity and for transportation. I'm meteorologist Drew Lerner for the Golden West Radio Network. We do not have any major storm systems on the forecast charts as we go forward through the next 5 to 7 days. There are a couple of frontal boundaries, though, that will produce a few spits and spats of moisture. I do not believe that these will likely have any kind of serious impact on farming activity or transportation. We will expect to see relatively tranquil weather prevailing. Well, this first frontal system will be up along the northern fringes of crop country a little later today, and it may produce a few spits and spats of moisture. We'll have some cloudiness across the north and east central portions of the province for a while today. It's just not likely to result in any kind of serious impact. A little bit later tonight into tomorrow, there will be a little bit more moisture available for this frontal boundary. And as it drifts across the region from the Kindersley, Leader area, maybe down towards Maple Creek and off through the east into Lake Diefenbaker area and further east into Manitoba, we'll likely see some light shower activity. Most of this is going to occur overnight tonight and into the morning tomorrow. Trace amounts upwards to 3 or 4 millimeters at the absolute most will result. Most of the precipitation will be less than a couple of millimeters. And we do expect many areas picking up on trace amounts. The precipitation will shift off into the U.S. and into Manitoba as we go into the afternoon on Wednesday. And a northwesterly flow of air across the region is likely to give us a little bit of a cooling tendency, but it's also going to help to keep the air dry. We do not expect to see precipitation of significance as we finish out the week and move into the early part of the weekend. Our temperatures will be mild. We're expecting to see highs running mostly in the teens. A few lower 20s will be occurring, especially near the U.S. border area as we go forward through the day today in particular. And we'll look for the temperatures to start cooling down a little bit more at night. We'll get down into the single digits. And eventually, we're probably going to see some frost and light freezes taking place. I think Thursday morning will be the first opportunity for that to occur with a little bit of meaning. And we'll look for that to occur again on Friday morning. But the air mass is expected to be moderating by that time. We'll look for a little bit of a warm-up after that. But we'll see another shot of cooler air later in the weekend. For the Golden West Radio Network, I'm meteorologist Drew Lerner.
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5: A mix of sun and clouds this afternoon with wind gusting to 50 and a high of 22. Some more clouds moving in this evening with wind easing up and a low of 7. A mix of sun and clouds overhead as the Flin Flon Bombers travel down to Weyburn for a matchup against the Red Wings. And sunshine on Thursday with a high of 15. I'm Natasha Weeb. Find the area's official forecast and stream us anywhere on the Discover Weyburn app.
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1: Good afternoon. I'm Natasha Weeb. October is officially Communathon Month in Weyburn following last night's Weyburn City Council meeting. Weyburn Communathon Foundation Chair Lindsay Manko-Bosch says becoming a registered charity has led to their theme, Planting Our Roots. She says those roots are in the volunteers who have given their time and more.
2: In the businesses that sponsor and donate and host fundraisers. In the performers that take the stage showcasing all of Weyburn's culture. They are in the people who have donated and supported to the cause year after year, and our roots are in the organizations that we support through Communathon for decades.
1: Bidding closes tomorrow in the Communathon online auction, and entertainment applications close Thursday. Weyburn police are seeking information on the whereabouts of 34-year-old Dante James Marinari. Police say Marinari is wanted on a Canada-wide arrest warrant for two counts of sexual assault related to incidents in June and July of 2024. He's also wanted on charges of assault causing bodily harm and failure to appear in court from Maidstone RCMP. Marinari has previously lived in Weyburn and is last known to have been in Calgary. He's described as 5'7" with a stocky build, brown hair, and brown eyes. All police attempts to locate Marinari have been unsuccessful. Anyone who sees Marinari or has information regarding his whereabouts is asked to contact their local police agency, the WPS, or Crime Stoppers. A new feature is coming to McKenna Hall in advance of Ag Appreciation Night on November 6th. The Weyburn Chamber of Commerce will host an Ag Expo. Executive Director Monica Osborne says they're looking for businesses to showcase their ag products and services relating specifically to the ag industry.
3: Vendors must be agriculture related and provide those products or services. So whether that's, you know, agriculture equipment, technology, financial services, crop solutions, livestock products, consulting, or agriculture byproducts. So, you know, items such as honey or tallow or wool products or flowers or whatever it happens to be.
1: Applications can be found on the Weyburn Chamber website. 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The walk features a new timeline following the history of the Métis people. The event is part of Weyburn's Culture Days lineup alongside a craft event at Collaborative Studios.
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1: The Richardson Pioneer Weyburn Red Wings will entertain the Flin Flon Bombers tomorrow night at Whitecap Resources Center. The game will mark an important indicator for the team, now under the leadership of new head coach and GM Cole McCaig. Red Wings head coach Cody Mapes says the teams have gotten familiar in the past two seasons with back-to-back intense playoff series.
5: At the end of the day, we're excited to see them early on, and you know they're always a fun team to play, and we've played them a million times here in the last 18 months or so, and so it's always one that's circled on the calendar for sure.
1: The Red Wings currently have 3 wins in 4 regular season games played so far, while the Bombers have gone undefeated, having played only 2 games so far, with a third set for tonight in Melville. The puck drops tomorrow night at 7 p.m. While the season has ended for the Toronto Blue Jays, you can still catch MLB playoff action on Saskatchewan's home of Blue Jays baseball, AM 1190. Tune in tomorrow at 6 p.m. to catch Game 2 of the wildcard round for the AL East between the Boston Red Sox and New York Yankees. You can also catch Game 3 on October 3rd if the series is split tomorrow.
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1: This afternoon, we'll see a mix of sun and clouds in the sky with southwest wind gusting to 50 and a high of 22. Becoming partly cloudy this evening with wind becoming light and a low of 7. A mix of sun and clouds tomorrow with a high of 15. Sunshine on Thursday with a high of 15. Cloudiness will increase on Friday with a high of 17. And clearing on Saturday with a high of 17. 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
4: A mix of sun and clouds in the sky this afternoon with wind gusting to 50, high 22. Partly cloudy tonight with wind easing up and a low of 7. A mix of sun and clouds overhead for National Day for Truth and Reconciliation tomorrow, reaching a high of 15. And Thursday will be sunny with a high of 15. I'm Natasha Weeb. 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

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Gathering news and telling stories about our community. 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

0: 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Ears on me. 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
4: A mix of sun and clouds this afternoon with wind gusting to 50 and a high of 22. Some more clouds moving in this evening with wind easing up and a low of 7. A mix of sun and clouds overhead as the Flin Flon Bombers travel down to Weyburn for a matchup against the Red Wings. And sunshine on Thursday with a high of 15. I'm Natasha Wiebe. Find the area's official forecast and stream us anywhere on the Discover Weyburn app.
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1: Good afternoon. I'm Natasha Weeb. Weyburn's indoor pool could be headed for a referendum after a petition was submitted to City Hall. The petition calls for council to proceed with a new two-tank aquatic facility at the existing Weyburn Leisure Center grounds. Organizer David Edgerton says more than 1,400 residents signed, exceeding the 1,200 signature threshold required under provincial legislation. The city clerk will review the signatures and other requirements before reporting the petition to council. If a referendum is required, the vote must generally be held within 9 months of the petition being filed. Members of the Weyburn Communathon Foundation were present during last night's city council meeting when Mayor Jeff Richards proclaimed October as Communathon Month in Weyburn. Chair Lindsay Mankobo says now that the WCF is a registered charity, they'll carry forward what has always worked about Communathon while truly planting their roots.
2: For Weyburn and by Weyburn, 100% volunteer-led, and the donations staying 100% local. Every dollar you give will help water our roots right here at home. This year, 8 incredible local charities are at the heart of our campaign, and they are doing important work every single day.
1: The 45th annual Communathon will be live from the Weyburn Legion October 23rd and 24th. Weyburn police are asking for the public's help locating a man wanted on a Canada-wide arrest warrant. Dante James Marinari is 34 years old and is wanted on a Canada-wide warrant for 2 counts of sexual assault stemming from incidents in June and July of 2024. Police say he previously lived in Weyburn and was last known to be in Calgary. Anyone who sees him or has any information regarding his whereabouts is asked to contact their local police agency, the WPS, or Crime Stoppers. Producers, businesses, organizations, and agriculture industry professionals looking to showcase their products and services can take part in an Ag Expo, being held during the afternoon ahead of Ag Appreciation Night on November 6th. Executive Director Monica Osborne with the Weyburn Chamber of Commerce says the event should be like a smaller-scale AgriVision.
3: We've had a few members that have approached us about a trade show, different things like that. This is kind of maybe a little bit of a stepping stone for that, and we can tie it into one of our signature events that the Chamber already does and provides to our community.
1: Osborne says with so much diversity in agriculture these days, the opportunity is open to all types of agriculture products, from equipment and technology to financial services, crop solutions, consulting, or byproducts. This year's Walk for Reconciliation will feature a new timeline, now outlining the history of the Métis people. Weyburn Art Gallery curator Regan Lanning created the timeline walk. She said it was a passion project that stemmed from her convictions surrounding settlement and Canadian and Indigenous history.
4: I feel that the Métis people have been grossly overlooked in Canada historically and continues to be the case nowadays. The new walk that I created takes you from when Canada was just being settled all the way up to modern day.
1: The timeline will be installed at the Spark Center walking track until October 3rd. For these stories and more, visit discoverweyburn.com.
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1: The Richardson Pioneer Weyburn Red Wings host the Flin Flon Bombers tomorrow night, the first matchup of the season for the teams after back-to-back intense playoff series over the past 2 years. Not only are the Bombers the defending Saskatchewan Junior Hockey League champs, they also have a new coach at the helm, with longtime Hall of Fame coach Mike Reagan stepping down and Cole McCaig stepping into the role this season. Head coach Cody Mapes says they're looking forward to seeing how the team looks this year.
5: I'm excited to see what they're all about. They haven't played a ton here, and so we're looking forward to seeing what Cole brings that's different than what Mike had. And, you know, I think that you can only change your identity so much, but at the end of the day, we're excited to see them early on, and they're always a fun team to play.
1: The puck drops at Whitecap Resources Center tomorrow night at 7 p.m. The Mineville Mustangs have released their schedule for the 2026-27 Big Six Senior Hockey League season. The Mustangs will be looking to build this year after finishing last overall in the league last season with 1 win and 15 losses. The Mustangs will open their season at home on October 30th at 8 p.m., hosting the Oxbow Huskies.
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1: This afternoon, we'll see a mix of sun and clouds in the sky with southwest wind gusting to 50 and a high of 22. Becoming partly cloudy this evening with wind becoming light and a low of 7. A mix of sun and clouds tomorrow with a high of 15. Sunshine on Thursday with a high of 15. Cloudiness will increase on Friday with a high of 17. And clearing on Saturday with a high of 17. 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
6: After a slow start to the grain shipping year, CN Rail is reporting its first major ramp-up in shipments. According to Vice President Grain, David Shednovic, just over 750,000 tons of grain and processed grain products were shipped the week of September 20th.
7: I expect, and including with the harvest outlook here for this week, at least on the Western Prairies, we're going to see that standard peak demand through October now that we typically see, and that should stick. If you take a look at, you know, harvest progress regionally and turn that into millions of tons of grain harvested, I mean, there's quite a bit. It's not consistent across regions, but there's enough to keep that flow going here.
6: Harvest delays the last number of weeks across the prairies had been limiting the availability of grain to ship, leading to slower than average movement up until last week. I'm Chris Sumner.
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5: A mix of sun and clouds in the sky this afternoon with wind gusting to 50, high 22. Partly cloudy tonight with wind easing up and a low of 7. A mix of sun and clouds overhead for National Day for Truth and Reconciliation tomorrow, reaching a high of 15. And Thursday will be sunny with a high of 15. I'm Natasha Weeb. 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
4: A mix of sun and clouds this afternoon with wind gusting to 50 and a high of 22. Some more clouds moving in this evening with wind easing up and a low of 7. A mix of sun and clouds overhead as the Flin Flon Bombers travel down to Wayburn for a matchup against the Red Wings. And sunshine on Thursday with a high of 15. I'm Natasha Weeb. Find the area's official forecast and stream us anywhere on the Discover Wayburn app.
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1: Weyburn residents asked to be on the lookout for a man wanted on a national warrant. 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
1: Good afternoon. I'm Natasha Weeb. A petition that could trigger Weyburn's first citizen-led referendum has been submitted to Weyburn City Hall. David Edgerton launched the petition in July seeking 1,200 signatures. According to information posted to Edgerton's social media accounts, more than 1,400 Weyburn residents signed. The petition calls on council to proceed with a new two-tank aquatic facility at the existing Weyburn Leisure Center site. The city clerk will now review the petition to determine whether it meets the requirements of the city's act. Mayor Jeff Richards, during last night's meeting of Weyburn City Council, proclaimed October as Communathon Month in Weyburn. Chair of the Weyburn Communathon Foundation, Lindsay Manco-Bow, shared this year's theme is Planting Our Roots.
2: After a year of work, Communathon is now a full-blown charity, the Weyburn Communathon Foundation. And I think that there's something really special about that happening this 45th year. Because it isn't about walking away from our history, it's about planting our roots even deeper.
1: Thursday is the last day to apply to be an entertainer at the 45th Annual Communathon, which is coming up October 23rd and 24th. Bidding closes tomorrow in the Communathon online auction. Weyburn police are asking for the public's help locating a man wanted on a Canada-wide arrest warrant. 34-year-old Dante James Marinari is wanted on two counts of sexual assault stemming from incidents in June and July of 2024. Marinari is described as 5'7" with a stocky build, brown hair and brown eyes. Anyone who sees Marinari or has information regarding his whereabouts is asked to contact their local police agency, the WPS, or Crime Stoppers. While Ag Appreciation Night is coming up on November 6th, the Weyburn Chamber of Commerce will host an Ag Expo on the lower level of McKenna Hall from 1 to 5 that day. Executive Director Monica Osborne.
3: What we're looking for is businesses to showcase their ag products and services that relate specifically to the agriculture industry. So this event is going to bring together producers, businesses, organization, industry professionals to showcase their products and services, innovations and opportunities that support and strengthen our agriculture community.
1: Osborne says vendors must be ag-related or ag-adjacent to take part. Applications can be found on the Weyburn Chamber website. The Weyburn Art Gallery is marking National Day for Truth and Reconciliation tomorrow at the Credit Union Spark Center, part of the national initiative Culture Days. Curator Regan Lanning.
4: We're holding a reconciliation walk on September 30th, and so we'll be having a walk here at the Credit Union Spark Center. It starts at 1 o'clock and goes till 3.
1: In previous years, the walk has outlined the history of Treaty 4. However, this year Lanning created a new timeline sharing the history of the Métis people. She said its creation was a passion project that stemmed from her conviction surrounding settlement and Canadian and Indigenous history. For these stories and more, visit discoverweyburn.com.
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1: The Richardson Pioneer Weyburn Red Wings will entertain the Flin Flon Bombers tomorrow night at Whitecap Resources Center. The game will mark an important indicator for the team, now under the leadership of new head coach and GM Cole McCaig. Red Wings head coach Cody Mapes says the teams have gotten familiar in the past two seasons with back-to-back intense playoff series.
5: At the end of the day, we're excited to see them early on, and you know they're always a fun team to play, and we've played them a million times here in the last 18 months or so, and so it's always one that's circled on the calendar for sure.
1: The Red Wings currently have 3 wins and 4 regular season games played so far, while the Bombers have gone undefeated, having played only 2 games so far, with a third set for tonight in Melville. The puck drops tomorrow night at 7 p.m. While the season has ended for the Toronto Blue Jays, you can still catch MLB playoff action on Saskatchewan's home of Blue Jays baseball, AM 1190. Tune in tomorrow at 6 p.m. to catch Game 2 of the wildcard round for the AL East between the Boston Red Sox and New York Yankees. You can also catch Game 3 on October 3rd if the series is split tomorrow.
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1: This afternoon, we'll see a mix of sun and clouds in the sky with southwest wind gusting to 50 and a high of 22. Becoming partly cloudy this evening with wind becoming light and a low of 7. A mix of sun and clouds tomorrow with a high of 15. Sunshine on Thursday with a high of 15. Cloudiness will increase on Friday with a high of 17. And clearing on Saturday with a high of 17. 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

0: Saskatchewan's best music and a band from Sheffield, England, with the number one song from 1981. It's the Human League and Don't You Want Me, one of the greatest hits of all time on the Tuesday drive home. I'm Barry Weiss. Coming up November the 7th, Tom Cochran brings his White Hot Dark Horse Tour to Temple Garden Center in Moose Jaw. Tickets for that are on sale right now. And we've got Tom Cochran coming up on the radio for you in just a sec. A big sports day today. The NHL season opens up tonight with five games, including Montreal and Toronto tonight, and Vancouver and Edmonton. And the Major League Baseball playoffs begin today as well with the Wild Card Series. The first game started at noon today. I don't think the last one ends till about 11 o'clock tonight. So if you're a baseball fan, enjoy it. Unfortunately, no Toronto Blue Jays in the postseason this time around. Maybe next year.
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5: A mix of sun and clouds in the sky this afternoon with wind gusting to 50, high 22. Partly cloudy tonight with wind easing up and a low of 7. A mix of sun and clouds overhead for National Day for Truth and Reconciliation tomorrow, reaching a high of 15. And Thursday will be sunny with a high of 15. I'm Natasha Weeb. 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

0: On November the 7th, he and Amanda Marshall bring their White Hot Dark Horse Tour to the Temple Garden Center in Moose Jaw. That's Tom Cochran and No Regrets. And I'm Barry Weiss on the Tuesday drive home. Watch for kids in the school zones this afternoon. The Saskatchewan Rough Riders back at practice today, and they have got some work to do. The Riders have dropped two in a row, and if they don't beat Calgary this weekend, we'll be in a three-way tie with the BC Lions and the Calgary Stampeders with only three games left in the CFL regular season. So the time to start playing well is like right now. It's a big game coming up on Friday night at Mosaic in Regina. Kickoff is 7:30.
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10: A mix of sun and clouds this afternoon with wind gusting to 50 and a high of 22. Some more clouds moving in this evening with wind easing up and a low of 7. A mix of sun and clouds overhead as the Flin Flon Bombers travel down to Weyburn for a matchup against the Red Wings. And sunshine on Thursday with a high of 15. I'm Natasha Weeb. Find the area's official forecast and stream us anywhere on the Discover Weyburn app.
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Saskatchewan's best music on the Tuesday Drive Home. Thanks for tuning in and happy Tuesday. I'm Gary Weiss, taking you back to 1980 off the album Against the Wind. Here's Bob Seger and Fire Lake.

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1: Good afternoon. I'm Natasha Weeb. A petition calling for a new two-tank aquatic facility in Weyburn has been submitted to City Hall. The petition needed 1,200 signatures for council to consider it a valid petition. According to information posted by organizer David Edgerton, more than 1,400 residents signed. The proposed facility would include a 25-meter by 35-meter competition pool and a 25-meter recreational pool within the city's approved $30 million budget. The city clerk must now validate the petition and report it to council within 30 days. October is officially Communathon Month in Weyburn following last night's Weyburn City Council meeting. Weyburn Communathon Foundation Chair Lindsay Manko-Bosch says becoming a registered charity has led to their theme, Planting Our Roots. She says those roots are in the volunteers who have given their time and more.
2: In the businesses that sponsor and donate and host fundraisers. In the performers that take the stage showcasing all of Weyburn's culture. They are in the people who have donated and supported to the cause year after year, and our roots are in the organizations that we support through Communathon for decades.
1: Bidding closes tomorrow in the Communathon online auction, and entertainment applications close Thursday. Weyburn police are seeking information on the whereabouts of 34-year-old Dante James Marinari. Police say Marinari is wanted on a Canada-wide arrest warrant for two counts of sexual assault related to incidents in June and July of 2024. He's described as 5'7" with a stocky build, brown hair, and brown eyes. Anyone who sees Marinari or has information regarding his whereabouts is asked to contact their local police agency, the WPS, or Crime Stoppers. A new feature is coming to McKenna Hall in advance of Ag Appreciation Night on November 6th. The Weyburn Chamber of Commerce will host an Ag Expo. Executive Director Monica Osborne says they're looking for businesses to showcase their ag products and services relating specifically to the ag industry.
3: Vendors must be agriculture related and provide those products or services. So whether that's, you know, agriculture equipment, technology, financial services, crop solutions, livestock products, consulting, or agriculture byproducts. So, you know, items such as honey or tallow or wool products or flowers or whatever it happens to be.
1: Applications can be found on the Weyburn Chamber website. 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The walk features a new timeline following the history of the Métis people. The event is part of Weyburn's Culture Days lineup alongside a craft event at Collaborative Studios.
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1: The Richardson Pioneer Weyburn Red Wings host the Flin Flon Bombers tomorrow night, the first matchup of the season for the teams after back-to-back intense playoff series over the past 2 years. Not only are the Bombers the defending Saskatchewan Junior Hockey League champs, they also have a new coach at the helm, with longtime Hall of Fame coach Mike Reagan stepping down and Cole McCaig stepping into the role this season. Head coach Cody Mapes says they're looking forward to seeing how the team looks this year.
5: I'm excited to see what they're all about. They haven't played a ton here, and so we're looking forward to seeing what Cole brings that's different than what Mike had. And, you know, I think that you can only change your identity so much, but at the end of the day, we're excited to see them early on, and they're always a fun team to play.
1: The puck drops at Whitecap Resources Center tomorrow night at 7 p.m. The Mydale Mustangs have released their schedule for the 2026-27 Big Six Senior Hockey League season. The Mustangs will be looking to build this year after finishing last overall in the league last season with one win and 15 losses. The Mustangs will open their season at home on October 30th at 8 p.m., hosting the Oxbow Huskies.
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1: This afternoon, we'll see a mix of sun and clouds in the sky with southwest wind gusting to 50 and a high of 22, becoming partly cloudy this evening with wind becoming light and a low of 7. A mix of sun and clouds tomorrow with a high of 15. Sunshine on Thursday with a high of 15. Cloudiness will increase on Friday with a high of 17 and clearing on Saturday with a high of 17. I'm Natasha Weeb. 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

0: Hey, you know, my brother Gary is just about the biggest YouTube fan I know. They inspired him to see Joshua Tree National Park down in the States, and he also saw them at the Sphere in Las Vegas, which would have been so cool. It's just another reason I'm kind of jealous of my brother Gary sometimes. Thanks for tuning in this afternoon for the greatest hits of all time. We have more terrific memories coming up. Disco Queen Donna Summer in a few minutes and Genesis on the way as well. If you're going to Vegas or if you want to go and you need some extra scratch, how about the $65 million that's up for grabs in Lotto Max tonight? And if you believe in lucky numbers, and I don't know if you do, I think you'll like this story. A guy in Denver was going to some thoroughbred races, and for three straight nights before he went to the track, he dreamt of the number five. All right. So he goes to the track, grabs a form. In the fifth race, the number five horse was named 5-5. So that's got to be a sign, right? He bets it all on 5-5. And sure enough, the horse comes in fifth.
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10: Skies will be partly cloudy this evening with wind gusting to 50, easing up overnight with a low of plus 5. Tomorrow will bring a mix of sun and clouds in the sky with wind gusting to 50 in the morning and a high of 15. And Thursday will see sunshine with a high of 15. I'm Natasha Weeb. 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

0: Saskatchewan's best music. That's Aldo Nova. I'm Barry Weiss. Still lots of work to do on the farm this fall. Harvest numbers are well behind normal. Province-wide, about 41% of the crop is in the bin compared to the five-year average of around 82%. The major issue, of course, has been rain, particularly down in the southeast. It's just been way too wet. And on top of that, look at the price of diesel. Right now, it's about $2.66 a liter on average in Saskatchewan. Last year at this time, it was about $1.50 a liter. You put it all together and it makes things pretty stressful on the farm right now for the folks in the combine. Hopefully better days are ahead. We can't control the weather, but we'll tell you what it brings with your latest local forecast in just a moment and play a prism after these.
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Saskatchewan's best music. I'm Barry Weiss, inviting you to join us tomorrow for A Day to Listen, a special day to focus on the many issues surrounding National Day of Truth and Reconciliation. All day tomorrow, right here. More than words can say. Extreme.

0: Here's Dr. Charles Stanley, keeping believers in touch with God.
1: You and I may ask the question, well, why does God want to speak to us? Number one, because He loves us. That is, God's desire and goal for us is that you and I would have an intimate relationship with Him. And so to have an intimate relationship with Him, there's got to be some conversation going both ways. That is, I must be willing to talk to Him, but I must be willing to listen to Him. God is so willing to listen to us, but He also wants to be heard. And therefore, if my relationship with Him is going to be right, I must be willing to listen to Him as well as to speak to Him. So one of the primary reasons He speaks is to build a relationship. You can't build a relationship with anybody where there is no conversation. The conversation can't be one way. It has to be both ways. That is speaking and listening.
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1: Good afternoon. I'm Natasha Weeb. Weyburn's indoor pool could be headed for a referendum after a petition was submitted to City Hall. The petition calls for council to proceed with a new two-tank aquatic facility at the existing Weyburn Leisure Center grounds. Organizer David Edgerton says more than 1,400 residents signed, exceeding the 1,200 signature threshold required under provincial legislation. The city clerk will review the signatures and other requirements before reporting the petition to council. If a referendum is required, the vote must generally be held within 9 months of the petition being filed. Members of the Weyburn Communathon Foundation were present during last night's city council meeting when Mayor Jeff Richards proclaimed October as Communathon Month in Weyburn. Chair Lindsay Mankobo says now that the WCF is a registered charity, they'll carry forward what has always worked about Communathon while truly planting their roots.
2: For Weyburn and by Weyburn, 100% volunteer-led, and the donations staying 100% local. Every dollar you give will help water our roots right here at home. This year, 8 incredible local charities are at the heart of our campaign, and they are doing important work every single day.
1: The 45th annual Communathon will be live from the Weyburn Legion October 23rd and 24th. Weyburn police are asking for the public's help locating a man wanted on a Canada-wide arrest warrant. Dante James Marinari is 34 years old and is wanted on a Canada-wide warrant for 2 counts of sexual assault stemming from incidents in June and July of 2024. Police say he previously lived in Weyburn and was last known to be in Calgary. Anyone who sees him or has any information regarding his whereabouts is asked to contact their local police agency, the WPS, or Crime Stoppers. Producers, businesses, organizations, and agriculture industry professionals looking to showcase their products and services can take part in an Ag Expo, being held during the afternoon ahead of Ag Appreciation Night on November 6th. Executive Director Monica Osborne with the Weyburn Chamber of Commerce says the event should be like a smaller-scale Agrivision.
3: We've had a few members that have approached us about a trade show, different things like that. This is kind of maybe a little bit of a stepping stone for that, and we can tie it into one of our signature events that the Chamber already does and provides to our community.
1: Osborne says with so much diversity in agriculture these days, the opportunity is open to all types of agriculture products, from equipment and technology to financial services, crop solutions, consulting, or byproducts. This year's Walk for Reconciliation will feature a new timeline, now outlining the history of the Métis people. Weyburn Art Gallery curator Regan Lanning created the Timeline Walk. She said it was a passion project that stemmed from her convictions surrounding settlement and Canadian and Indigenous history.
4: I feel that the Métis people have been grossly overlooked in Canada historically and continues to be the case nowadays. The new walk that I created takes you from when Canada was just being settled all the way up to modern day.
1: The timeline will be installed at the Spark Center walking track until October 3rd. For these stories and more, visit discoverweyburn.com.
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1: The Richardson Pioneer Weyburn Red Wings will entertain the Flin Flon Bombers tomorrow night at Whitecap Resources Center. The game will mark an important indicator for the team, now under the leadership of new head coach and GM Cole McCaig. Red Wings head coach Cody Mapes says the teams have gotten familiar in the past 2 seasons with back-to-back intense playoff series.
5: At the end of the day, we're excited to see them early on, and you know they're always a fun team to play, and we've played them a million times here in the last 18 months or so, and so it's always one that's circled on the calendar for sure.
1: The Red Wings currently have 3 wins and 4 regular season games played so far, while the Bombers have gone undefeated, having played only 2 games so far, with a third set for tonight in Melville. The puck drops tomorrow night at 7 p.m. While the season has ended for the Toronto Blue Jays, you can still catch MLB playoff action on Saskatchewan's home of Blue Jays baseball, AM 1190. Tune in tomorrow at 6 p.m. to catch Game 2 of the wildcard round for the AL East between the Boston Red Sox and New York Yankees. You can also catch Game 3 on October 3rd if the series is split tomorrow.
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1: Partly cloudy this evening with southwest wind gusting to 50, easing up overnight with a low of plus 5. A mix of sun and clouds tomorrow with wind gusting to 60 in the morning and a high of 15. Sunny on Thursday with a high of 15. Cloudiness increasing on Friday with a high of 16. And clearing on Saturday with a high of 18. I'm Natasha Weeb. 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
6: After a slow start to the grain shipping year, CN Rail is reporting its first major ramp-up in shipments. According to Vice President Grain, David Shednovic, just over 750,000 tons of grain and processed grain products were shipped the week of September 20th.
7: I expect, and including with the harvest outlook here for this week, at least on the Western Prairies, we're going to see that standard peak demand through October now that we typically see, and that should stick. If you take a look at, you know, harvest progress regionally and turn that into millions of tons of grain harvested, I mean, there's quite a bit. It's not consistent across regions, but there's enough to keep that flow going here.
6: Harvest delays the last number of weeks across the prairies had been limiting the availability of grain to ship, leading to slower than average movement up until last week. I'm Chris Sumner.
0: Thanks for sharing. Let us know what you think we should be talking about. 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

0: You know, I have yet to meet anyone who can sing all the words to that song. Understandably, I think. That's Billy Joel and We Didn't Start the Fire, one of the greatest hits of all time on the Tuesday drive home. With more great memories on the way, the legendary Otis Redding in a few minutes with Sitting on the Dock of the Bay and Poison after your latest local weather in a moment. I'm Barry Weiss. For hockey fans, the long, long wait ends tonight, finally, with the start of a brand new NHL hockey season, a season that will be a little bit longer this year, two games longer. Every team will play 84 regular season games, and at the end of it all, boy, wouldn't it be nice to see a Canadian team lift the Stanley Cup? It's been 33 years since the Montreal Canadiens won back in 1993. Five games on the schedule tonight, including two all-Canadian matchups, Montreal and Toronto on the ice right now in Toronto, and the final game of the day, the Canucks in Edmonton to play the Oilers at 8.
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8: Skies will be partly cloudy this evening with wind gusting to 50, easing up overnight with a low of plus 5. Tomorrow will bring a mix of sun and clouds in the sky with wind gusting to 50 in the morning and a high of 15. And Thursday we'll see sunshine with a high of 15. I'm Natasha Weeb. 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

0: Platinum Blonde, Saskatchewan's best music, the greatest hits of all time. REO Speedwagon and Nick Gilder on the way. I'm Barry Weiss. I don't know if Rob Carney told you about this morning. Today is National Coffee Day. It's estimated Canadians drink more than 14 billion cups of coffee annually. 14 billion, which works out to about 2.5 or 3 cups a day for each Canadian. And I know some of you are drinking a lot more than that. But if you're wondering why, there's a coffee shop on pretty much every corner. Now you know.
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9: Hey folks, Jeff Cheeseman from Heartland Livestock in Moose Jaw. Fall Run is here. Jarrett Chance and myself are always looking to talk cows and calves with anyone. 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